I was determined to find out once and for all what a schnuffler is. I looked it up, and there you go. A schnuffler, a traditional old Vienna dance tune composed by Johann Mayer, which is what I just told you. Hello there, I'm Steve Seal. Thanks for tuning in on this Monday night, and we're going to enjoy heading around the Mediterranean without even leaving the house or the driver's seat of the car with Jacques Ibert later on, his Ports of Call. You can do far worse than to get Beethoven to write a piece of music for your ribbon cutting. And that was the case with this piece written for the opening of a theater in Vienna, the Consecration of the House Overture.

0: Consecration of the House Overture by Beethoven, written for the opening of a theater in Vienna, a ribbon cutting, essentially. We need somebody to write an overture for our house opening ceremony. Get that guy, you know, Beethoven, just some jobber Beethoven. Philadelphia Orchestra there, conducted by Riccardo Muti, here on your classical NPR.
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0: 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Super hot. Yep, it's just so hot and smoky, and you know, we're getting the full nine yards right now. Highs near 90 for the southern half of the state, 80s northward. This is from the American composer David Ludwig. This is a comparatively recent work. This is his violin concerto, which we will hear played here by his spouse, actually, Bella Ristova, violin, with the Buffalo Philharmonic, conducted by Joanne Folletta.

The Violin Concerto by American composer David Ludwig, played there by Bella Ristova, his spouse, as it happens. The Buffalo Philharmonic was conducted there by Joanne Folletta. Here on this Monday evening, good to have you along. Thanks for tuning in. I'm Steve Seal, and our music is supported in part by Viking, dedicated to bringing travelers to the heart of each destination with small ship, river, ocean, and expedition voyages, offering cultural enrichment and immersive experiences. 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
0: And you know it's summer when the Lakes Area Music Festival comes along. And John asks the question, what is it about Brainerd, Minnesota that attracts? I don't know. I don't want to know. I don't need to know. I'm just happy that it does, because we have this incredible festival in the form of the LAMF and so many other great summer festivals like the Minnesota Beethoven Festival. By the way, we're going to be bringing you highlights from the proms in London this summer, too. And we're off in a moment here to travel with Jacques Ibert, the French composer who was very well-traveled himself. And so this music comes from experience, actually. He was a sailor and escale, or ports of call, documents some of his actual experiences traveling to Rome and Palermo and Tunisia, as it happens. And we end up in Valencia. And you'll hear the corresponding castanets.

Escale, Ports of Call by Jacques Ibert, played there by the Minnesota Orchestra, conducted by Eiji Owe. Eiji Owe. Did I say Owe? Yeah. Not so good. Eiji Owe. That's how that would be pronounced. It's your classical Minnesota Public Radio, 99.5 KSJN, Minneapolis, St. Paul, bringing music to life with member support. Okay, you know it's humid, right? Do you have the condensation on your windows like we do at our house? It's redonkulous. The windows yesterday were just fogged up all day, and there was still some residue of that today. No surprise that we do, in fact, have a heat advisory in effect. But actually, it's being allowed to expire. Doesn't mean that it's not hot, though. Still 90 degrees in the Twin Cities. Patchy smoke out there, too. It's just delightful outside. Upper 60s for a low tonight. Upper 80s tomorrow. So maybe marginally cooler, if that could qualify as cool. All right, I'm now going to admit something that I've always wondered, but I've never investigated, and a simple Google search could have answered this question for me. So I'll probably do this after I get off the air. But what is it with brass players and the little patch of hair under their lips? Is that a common thing? Is that because of the saliva? Is that a saliva catcher? Barry Tuckwell had one. Doc Severinsen has one. Is that a common thing? I can imagine that there's a function for that. What do they call that? A soul patch, I think, is what it's known as. Anyway, trust me, I will look it up. But if you know, send me an email. Barry Tuckwell is going to play for us. The late, great. This music of Richard Strauss coming up. The trio Okalaga begins this hour with music of Theodore Dubois from his oboe quintet. We'll hear the Canzonetta movement.

Canzonetta from the Oboe Quintet by Théodore Dubois with the oboist Philippe Magnin. Good to have you here for Classical Music on a Monday evening. I'm Richard Strauss. Wonderful horn player coming up, Barry Tuckwell, for the second Richard Strauss horn concerto. And some German dances by Mozart here, played by the conductorless Orpheus Chamber Orchestra.

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Six German dances by Mozart, played by the Orpheus Chamber Orchestra. A colleague has informed me that apparently a little while ago I claimed to be Richard Strauss. I'm not that far gone quite yet. I'm Steve Seal. Richard Strauss is the great composer from an earlier time, and we'll listen to his music in about 7 or 8 minutes or so here. This is from Elfriede André. I'm not her either. She was a Swedish composer of the 19th century. And we'll hear pianist Oscar Ekberg playing her Five Small Tone Pictures.

0: 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It's your classical NPR.
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0: 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This quick-witted comedy finds two divorcees honeymooning with new spouses, causing insults and romantic sparks to fly. GuthrieTheater.org for more. So here's the Horn Concerto No. 2 by Richard Strauss, the second of the two that he wrote during the course of his career, and both of them probably equally inspired by his dad, actually. His father was a very accomplished horn player in German orchestras, and we are going to hear a very accomplished player himself, the late, great Barry Tuckwell, here with the Royal Philharmonic, conducted by Vladimir Ashkenazy.

0: Barry Tuckwell playing the French horn there with the Royal Philharmonic, conducted by Vladimir Ashkenazy, the Horn Concerto No. 2 by Richard Strauss. 12 minutes till 9 o'clock. 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
0: Probably better to be enjoying the band shell experience in your own home right now, given the weather, which is pretty miserable. We did have a heat advisory in effect today. It's been allowed to expire at the beginning of this hour, but still very warm, still 90 degrees, in fact. We'll have a low in the upper 60s tonight, and it's patchy smoke still out there. Tomorrow, mostly sunny, only upper 80s. That's still hot. Lower 90s again on Wednesday, and a good chance of rain by Thursday for the metro area. Isabel Faust plays the violin here in this music of Bach, along with the Balak, the Bach Collegium of Stuttgart, Helmut Rilling leading the ensemble here, the Violin Concerto in G minor by Bach.

That is the Violin Concerto in G Minor by Bach. One of those sort of all-purpose concertos by Bach. He arranged it for different instruments. We heard Isabel Faust playing violin there with the Bach Collegium of Stuttgart, led by Helmut Rilling. Lots to explore at our website, including the playlists, where you can find out just about everything that was played round the clock. Just know the time and the date, and you'll find it there at yourclassical.org. Minute before 9, this is Your Classical Minnesota Public Radio. 99.5 is KSJN in Minneapolis and St. Paul, bringing music to life with member support. Well, it's a dangerously hot week, certainly another one of those. We did have a heat advisory in effect, no longer, but that doesn't mean that it is cool, not by any stretch. It's 87 right now, and still a little smoky outside. We're going to have lows in the upper 60s tonight. Looks like upper 80s tomorrow, but don't get used to that, because by the time Wednesday gets here, it's going to be lower 90s again, sunny both days. There is a 30% chance of some rain on Thursday, but still going to be around 90 degrees. Fortunately, we'll get a little bit of edge off the dry spell on Thursday night with a 70% chance of showers and lower 80s on Friday. It's 9 o'clock.

Aaron Copland was inspired to write his opera, The Tenderland, after viewing the Depression-era photographs of Walker Evans, and also after reading James Agee's Let Us Now Praise Famous Men. The opera tells of a farm family in the Midwest during the Depression. Honestly, who better to write music to evoke American sounds and spaces and sentiments than this gentleman? We'll listen to the Suite from the Tenderland by Copland coming up. This is from Rebecca Clark. It's called Cortege, and it's played here by pianist Ian Jones.

Not quite as funereal as the title suggests, almost impressionistic. Cortege by Rebecca Clark. Late 19th, early 20th century British composer. Thanks for tuning in. I'm Steve Seal. Good to have you here for our Monday night listening. If you've ever wondered why there are a number of classical pieces by French composers that are all about Spanish subject matter, well, two reasons. First of all, Spain is right there next door. And second, there was indeed a kind of fad in the 19th and early 20th centuries in Paris to take up things Spanish in music. Lalo, Bizet, Debussy, Ravel all traveled there musically. And here's a big example from Ravel, his Rhapsody Espagnole.

The Rhapsody Espagnole by Maurice Ravel, played there by the London Symphony Orchestra, conducted by André Previn. I mentioned the big fad for Spain on the part of French composers in the late 19th, early 20th century. Well, here's a French composer visiting Brazil for about 60 seconds.

0: Sorocaba from Saudades do Brasil by Darius Milhaud, played there by Windscape. It's your classical Minnesota Public Radio.
1: Monday.
0: Oh, Monday. It can sometimes be a rough start to the week. Maybe what we need is something to perk it up a bit. I'm Steve Seal. When you make it to the end of your Monday, meet me in the evening for something stimulating, engaging, hopeful even, as we explore the vibrant music of now. Join me for 2 hours of the best in modern classical sounds on Extra Eclectic, Monday, beginning at 10 p.m. right here on your classical NPR. And on tonight's program, we close out our month-long celebration of 20th and 21st century American classical music with a focus on some of the composers who introduced fresh thinking into the genre while also opening up the concert hall to new audiences like Philip Glass and Meredith Monk, Steve Reich, and also music of Michael Dougherty and Stephen Scott on tonight's program. That's coming up at 10 o'clock. The music of Aaron Copland next. His opera, The Tenderland, dates from the 1950s. And he was inspired to write it after viewing the Depression-era photographs of Walker Evans. And the opera tells of a farm family in the Midwest during the 1930s. It was originally not a success because the original plan was that it would be written for and staged on television, and that didn't happen. And so the critics early on thought that it was not successful in being translated to the concert hall. Today, though, the actual music from the opera is some of Copland's best loved, and this is the Tenderland Suite.

The unmistakable sound of composer Aaron Copland, the suite from his opera The Tenderland, played there by the Boston Symphony Orchestra, conducted by the composer Aaron Copland in that classic recording.

0: A Nocturne by Bryce Dessner, Katya and Maria Lebeck, pianos, and Bryce Dessner and David Chalman, electric guitars. 9 minutes till 10 o'clock. This is your classical Minnesota Public Radio. Extra Eclectic is on the way at 10. We're going to wrap up our month-long celebration of contemporary American sounds on tonight's program. Hope you can stick around.
1: Hi, I'm Julie Amacher. There's still time for you to join me in Italy this October for a feast of the senses. Our first stop is the Italian food capital, Bologna. Then we'll walk in the footsteps of Verdi, Puccini, and Rossini. We'll explore the masterworks by Da Vinci, Michelangelo, and Botticelli. We'll also relish the romance of Italy's Lake District. And did I mention music? See all the delicious details at npr.org/travel.
0: It's on Hot Week, another one in Minnesota, and continued smoky as well, thanks to the wildfires. I'll have your local forecast for you at the top of the hour. This is from the English composer Frederick Cowan, and it is a reverie played here by the BBC Philharmonic Orchestra, conducted by Rumon Gamba.

Reverie by Frederick Cowan with Ramon Gamba and the BBC Philharmonic. 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Coming up on 10 o'clock, and Extra Eclectic is next here on your classical Minnesota Public Radio. 99.5 is KSJN, Minneapolis, St. Paul, bringing music to life with members' support. 83 degrees feels like a bit of a relief from the hot heat that we had today. We're going to get upper 80s for our high tomorrow. That's after an evening with lows in the upper 60s overnight. And a little bit of a warm breeze, too, at 25 miles per hour. It's nice to see the humidity start to decrease. It was ridiculous yesterday and today. With our windows were just fogged up in our house. Were they at yours, too? We thought, what's all over the windows? It was literally the condensation from the humidity. We'll be back to the lower 90s on Wednesday, and maybe a chance of rain for the metro on Thursday. 10 o'clock now.

an interesting thing happened in the 20th century in classical music. A handful of composers started making music that attracted a different audience. Not exactly what you might call a classical audience. They did this first by going around the system, the establishment. It was DIY, almost a punk rock kind of approach to things. Of course, it helped that their music was fascinating and exciting and fresh, and often minimalist. For our finale of our month-long celebration of modern American classical, the Iconoclasts this week on Extra Eclectic, including Steve Reich, Meredith Monk, Philip Glass, John Cage, Stephen Scott, and more. Starting with Mr. Reich.

Duet by Steve Reich, Daniel Hope, and Simos Papanas violins with the Basel Chamber Orchestra, led by Daniel Hope. It's Extra Eclectic, where classical music is always arriving. I'm Steve Seal. Good evening. We've extended our theme into a month-long celebration on the show, honoring American composers of the 20th and 21st centuries, and tonight we close out our series of July programs with a focus on some of the composers who introduced fresh thinking into the genre, while also opening up this music to a lot of listeners who never saw themselves as fans of classical music before. In the 60s, 70s, and into the 80s, it's kind of like the difference between the downtown and the uptown scenes in New York. One represents the concert hall and high art and, you know, the New York Philharmonic and Beethoven and things like that. And the other, the Black Box Theater and Philip Glass playing an organ riff for hours on end to people in blue jeans. And so I have some Philip Glass and John Cage, who's certainly from, began in an earlier generation, but inspired a lot of these folks. And Meredith Monk here, who's broke down that barrier between composer and performer, and dancer, certainly. This is actually an arrangement of her work, Ellis Island, for pipe organ, claimed here by James McVinney.

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1: What is it about Brainerd, Minnesota that attracts musicians from orchestras in LA, Houston?

highlights from that very soon here in the evening as well. So I'd be remiss not to play Philip Glass on this week's show about American Mavericks. This is actually a work from 2000. It's a piano concerto, Glass, titled Tyrol Concerto. The title comes from the fact that there are references to that particular form of German folk songs, which is a bit arcane. I became interested in this piece, though, because one writer noticed that the middle movement seems to be an elaboration on music that Glass wrote for the film The Truman Show, which is a movie I've become obsessed with in the past year. It's a long story, but go back and watch it. You'll find it's pertinent. So here is Simone Dinnerstein at the piano with the Brooklyn Baroque group that goes by the name Baroquelin with the Tyrol Concerto by Philip Glass on Extra Eclectic.

0: Tyrol Concerto, Concerto for Piano and Orchestra by Philip Glass, played there by Simone Dinnerstein, along with the group Barocklin. It's Extra Eclectic here on your classical Minnesota Public Radio. Our final installment this month of All-American programs for July, and it continues on into the second hour. Hope you'll stay with me here on your classical Minnesota Public Radio.
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0: 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And the car donation is very easy to do. Check it out online. John Cage, being a composer that certainly is influenced probably everybody else that I'm playing on tonight's show. Here's one of his works arranged by and performed by the Arditi String Quartet from Apartment House 1776. This is called Harmony No. 19, New York.

Apartment House 1776, the movement called Harmony Number 19, New York, by John Cage, played by the Arditi String Quartet. It is indeed a very New York-centered hour with Philip Glass and Steve Reich. And now this piece by Stephen Scott, who's not a New York composer, or wasn't, the late Stephen Scott, but this piece is called New York Drones. And again, Stephen Scott, the man behind the concept of the bowed piano. It takes a while to explain how it actually works. No, we don't use violin bows. It's threaded, rosined fishing line through the strings of the piano. And here's the bowed piano ensemble.

Nothing like it. The Bowed Piano Ensemble, rosined monofilament line, strung through the strings of the piano and moved back and forth by an army of performers. And that would be the Bowed Piano Ensemble playing the music of Stephen Scott, called New York Drones. Thanks, as always, to Jennifer Allen for putting together the playlists on the show. I'm Steve Seal, and you are listening to Extra Eclectic. Second hour of the show in just a moment. It's your classical Minnesota Public Radio, 99.5 KSJN Minneapolis-St. Paul, bringing music to life with member support. I just stepped out onto the patio for a moment here at the big MPR. Still quite close out there, although it's 81 degrees and a little patchy smoke continuing to linger for the metro. We'll have a low in the upper 60s tonight. Tomorrow, slightly milder, but still upper 80s with a mostly sunny day ahead. And then we're going to bounce right back to the lower 90s on Wednesday. I'm not sure what the humidity is going to be, but we'll cross our fingers. Then lower 70s Wednesday night, and we'll be back to the 90s for Thursday, although there's a chance of rain, and a pretty decent chance of rain, actually, for Thursday night. 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

If classical composers have long turned to folk tunes in their own compositions for melodic inspiration, what would an iconoclastic modern American composer do in that vein? Well, there's a number of big names to choose from. In this case, Woody Guthrie, inspiring Michael Dougherty. And we'll listen to music of John Dwart, inspired by Joan Baez, and Curtis Stewart, inspired by Joni Mitchell. That's ahead in the coming hour of Extra Eclectic, as we continue our salutes to American composers all throughout July here on the show. Stay close. This is also from Michael Dougherty, from This Land Sings. This is the Marfalites.

Marfa Lights from This Land Sings by Michael Dougherty. It's Extra Eclectic, where classical music is always arriving. I'm Steve Seal, and this is where we cap off our month-long celebration of American music on the show, and looking into contemporary composers taking, well, roughly, folk singers as their points of departure in this hour. I suppose Joni Mitchell began as a folk singer, but then she became so much more. And yes, I know she's not American, but I hope you'll allow me this one. This is from the Grammy-winning violinist and composer Curtis Stewart, and this is from his work, Inspired by Joni Mitchell. And you'll probably recognize the tune played here by violinist Lin Chi Chuang.

Okay, that was not quite as identifiable as I thought it was. Lurking in there was "Big Yellow Taxi" by Joni Mitchell. It's from Curtis Stewart's suite, inspired by Joni Mitchell, and it was played by violinist Lin Chi Chuang. Michael Dougherty's "This Land Sings" is a tribute to the life and times of Woody Guthrie, America's folk music icon, whose songs captured the turbulence of the Depression and which spoke out against a myriad of social injustices. These are far from being mere arrangements of Guthrie's songs. Michael Dougherty said he imagines the work as being kind of a radio broadcast. The original plan was for there to be an announcer as part of this work, and he did away with that. But we will hear from soprano Annika Sokolowski and baritone John Dougherty here with the group Dogs of Desire, led by David Allen Miller. Selections from "This Land Sings" by Michael Dougherty.

0: selections from This Land Sings, the tribute work to Woody Guthrie by Michael Dougherty. We heard soprano Annika Sokolovsky, John Dougherty, the baritone, and the group Dogs of Desire, which is a subgroup of the Albany Symphony Orchestra, conducted there by David Allen Miller. It's Extra Eclectic. Just about 11:30. 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
0: 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And we thank you for it. The far and away, the largest source of revenue and support comes from our listeners, and we are grateful. Hear from composer John Dwart in a similar vein to what we've just heard. His Joan Baez suite. Now, this one does not have vocals. It's strictly for guitar, and we'll hear it played by Sharon Isbin.

The Joan Baez Suite by John Duart. Some familiar melodies in there. Very interesting conflation of Where Have All the Flowers Gone, and I think that was Taps, wasn't it? Sharon Isbin performing. Folk music used by contemporary composers on this hour of Extra Eclectic. And this is from a very interesting collaboration between Sam Amidon and Pekka Kuusisto called Willows. This is really a meeting of some fascinating musicians and minds. These are arrangements by Nico Muley, actually, of some traditional tunes, performed by Sam Amidon and friends, Pekka Kuusisto and the Norwegian Chamber Orchestra. We'll hear Kedron and Sorrow.

Really should have played those last because I don't know how I can follow that. That's Sam Amodin singing with the Norwegian Chamber Orchestra led by Pekka Kosisto, two traditional folk songs, Pretty Sorrow and Kedron. Nico Muley's arrangement. What a meeting of the minds there on that one. It's from a CD called Willows. I would strongly recommend checking it out in full. One more piece, and this is from the Chicago-based composer Stacey Garup, her setting of a song that, speaking of Joan Baez, as we heard from earlier, as set by John Duart, a song that was popularized by Joan Baez called Silver Dagger.

Silver Dagger is a folk song that goes back, well, quite far, maybe even to Britain, actually, but it is considered an American folk ballad, and Joan Baez did a big version of it. The Leuven Brothers did, too, I was just reading. Arranged there by Stacey Gareff and played by the Here Ensemble. Thanks for listening to Extra Eclectic, and as always, big thanks to Jennifer Allen for putting together the playlists on the show, and the program's archive is online at yourclassicalmpr.org. 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Oh my goodness, I get to say 79 degrees. At least we're out of the 80s. We'll have a low in the upper 60s tonight. Upper 80s tomorrow and mostly sunny. Sunny on Wednesday and, yep, back to the lower 90s. And we'll see a high around 90 on Thursday with a slight chance of rain. Pretty decent chance of rain and thunderstorms for Thursday night, though. It'll only cool things off a bit. We'll see lower 80s on Friday. And the rain should continue, actually, according to the Weather Service, for Friday as well. It's 12 o'clock.

When you think back on the year 2020 and into 2021, it's like the year of a redo, cancellation, and reschedule. I'm sure you had at least one thing that the COVID pandemic forced you to cancel or reschedule. Maybe you rescheduled it first and then it had to cancel. That's what happened with a trip I was supposed to go on to Europe in April of 2020. I still haven't gotten those stamps in my passport yet. 2020 was the year that we would celebrate Beethoven's big 250th birthday celebration. Events were scheduled all over the world, special performances were created, and albums were recorded just for this. This ensemble recorded an album of Beethoven piano trios that was released in October of 2020. We'll hear one of those trios coming up in the next half an hour. I'm Jalene Kahn. It's great to have your company tonight. I hope you're doing well. This is music by Heitor Villa-Lobos. Circle Dance on Seven Notes.

0: Martin Sieghart. That was music by Heitor Villa-Lobos, Circle Dance on Seven Notes. Coming up, we'll hear a Beethoven piano trio recorded by an ensemble that wanted to have a big celebration for Beethoven's 250th in 2020. That's coming up in about 10 minutes.
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0: 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On our website, another fun thing that you can look for is the audio from a concert last week hosted by the Minnesota Orchestra. 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You can listen to that concert that was a part of a live broadcast last week at yourclassicalmpr.org. Johann Strauss Jr. is a composer known for his contributions to the waltz. He is a big part of the reason why the waltz has become and stayed so popular. But that's not all he did. This is music from a little operetta that he wrote called Woodruff. Here's the overture performed by the Slovak State Philharmonic.

The Woodruff Overture by Johann Strauss, Jr. Alfred Walter conducted the Slovak State Philharmonic Orchestra on Music Through the Night. The all-female trio, Trio Sora, released their first album of Beethoven piano trios in 2020. That album was supposed to have a grand unveiling for Beethoven's big 250th birthday that year, but as you know, 2020 dumped a bucket of water on those birthday candles. Here's Trio Sora with Beethoven's Piano Trio No. 2.

0: Beethoven's Piano Trio No. 2, performed by the all-female ensemble Trio Sora on Music Through the Night. 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

In October 1943, Richard Strauss was 80 years old. When Munich's National Theater was bombed in the war, this was a final blow of grief for Strauss. That theater was a really special place for him. His father played orchestra there for nearly 50 years. He heard a lot of music there for the very first time, and that's where some of his music was performed for the very first time. He said after this that at this age, there was no consolation and no hope for him. My life's work has ended. The notes I scribble now are just wrist exercises. He thought the music he was writing had absolutely no meaning, and it was only a way to drive away the boredom of idle hours as he waited out the war. We're going to hear some of those wrist exercises by Richard Strauss. His Sonatina No. 1 is called From an Invalid's Workshop, written during this time. Here's the third movement.

0: The third movement from Sonatina No. 1 by Richard Strauss. It's called From an Invalid's Workshop. Written by an 80-year-old Richard Strauss that was just waiting out the idle hours of war. That was a performance by the Orpheus Chamber Orchestra on Music Through the Night. A Mozart horn concerto is coming up in about 20 minutes. I hope you can stick around for that. I'm Jalene Kahn. It's great to have your company.
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0: 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French composer Camille Saint-Saëns wanted to base his operas in French history. And the opera Escagno tells the story of 16th century Italian artist Benvenuto Cellini. During the time that Cellini spent in Paris, he fell in love with a woman. That woman was admiring another man, the other man, Escagno. Here's Act 3 ballet music from that opera by Camille Saint-Saëns.

3 ballet music from Ascanio by Camille Saint-Saëns. Yun Markel conducted the Malmö Symphony Orchestra on Music Through the Night. Next, we'll hear a Mozart horn concerto performed by soloist Sarah Willis and the Havana Lyceum Orchestra. This is Mozart's Horn Concerto No. 4.

Mozart's Horn Concerto No. 4. Jose Antonio Mendez Padron conducted the Havana Lyceum Orchestra, and the soloist was Sarah Willis. She's got a really fascinating video on her website. It's a part of her Music and Science series. She spent 2 hours in an MRI machine playing horn to learn what happened to her body when she plays the instrument. It's really incredible. Check that out on her website. Our website is yourclassicalmpr.org, and there you'll find a lot of different stuff, including an old interview done by an NPR reporter in 1976, 50 years ago when Aaron Copland conducted the Minnesota Orchestra. We have a video series called Classically Training. 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Temperatures around 70 during the overnight hours. It's going to stay warm again later today with sunshine and highs in the upper 80s.

The great composer Johannes Brahms was also a great pianist. He probably could have made his living as a touring concert soloist. But he said he never wanted to be lumped into that army of great piano virtuosos. Instead, he turned to writing music for piano. Lots of very pretty pieces and a couple of concertos. But piano music isn't all that Brahms did, of course. When it came to writing a concerto for the violin, Brahms turned to Beethoven for inspiration. We'll hear that Beethoven-inspired concerto by Brahms coming up in about 15 minutes.

Latvian composer Pēteris Vasks and Finnish conductor Juha Kangas have been longtime friends. And for Kangas's 70th birthday, Vasks wrote this music for him, Musica Serena. This is a recording of Kangas conducting the Ostrobothnian Chamber Orchestra.

Musica Serena by Petteris Vasks. He wrote that piece of music as a birthday present for his friend, conductor Juha Kangas. And on that recording, we heard Kangas conducting the Ostrobothnian Chamber Orchestra on Music Through the Night. 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Pianist Richard Dowling will play some music here by Fats Waller, the Jitterbug Waltz.

0: The Jitterbug Waltz by Fats Waller, performed by pianist Richard Dowling. A Brahms violin concerto is coming up next in just a minute. I hope you can stick around.
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0: 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Johannes Brahms looked to Beethoven when he wrote this violin concerto, choosing Beethoven's key, D major, and following Beethoven's precedent, especially in that first long lyrical movement. Here's that violin concerto by Brahms, performed by Julia Fischer and the Netherlands Philharmonic Orchestra.

0: a violin concerto in D major by Brahms. Jacob Kreisberg conducted the Netherlands Philharmonic Orchestra, and the soloist was Julia Fischer on Music Through the Night. 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
0: 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Temperatures tonight are going to be right around 70, so it's going to be warm again later today. Sunshine, upper 80s. Highs back in the 90s by Wednesday and Thursday, with a chance of rain on Thursday.

Robert Schumann was just 20 years old, maybe even younger, when he wrote this music. Some of the things that he really loved at that time was music by Franz Schubert. And he loved novels by 19th century writer Jean-Paul. Schumann thought the whole world would be a better place if everyone read Paul. Schumann once said that works by Paul brought him close to madness. But the rainbow of peace and the human spirit always hovers delicately over all the tears. And the heart is wondrously elevated and tenderly transfigured. That's the frame of mind Schumann was in when he wrote this. You're going to hear the whole piece, and maybe you will be tenderly transfigured. Coming up in about 40 minutes. First, it's music by Celso Machado, one of his popular Brazilian songs.

The Jacques Cormier Duo with music by Celso Machado, one of his popular Brazilian songs on Music Through the Night. Emmanuel Paoud was born in Geneva in 1970. His family was not all that musical, but at an early age, he was captivated by a neighbor who he could hear playing the flute, and he told his parents that he wanted to play the music that the guy next door was practicing. Paoud will play music for us now by Giuseppe Verdi, Fantasy on La Traviata.

0: Yang conducted the Rotterdam Philharmonic Orchestra. They were joined by flutist Emmanuel Paoud on Music Through the Night. Coming up, we'll hear some solo piano music by Robert Schumann, and a Bach orchestral suite is coming up next in just a minute. I'm Jalene Kahn. I hope you can stick around.
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0: Last week, the Minnesota Orchestra and conductor Sarah Hicks celebrated John Williams. They played an all-new program of movie music by John Williams, and we brought you a live broadcast. If you missed that concert, or even if you were there and you want to listen to it again, you can. We have the audio for that concert featuring music by John Williams at yourclassical.mpr.org. Music like this is sometimes called Tafelmusik or table music, something that would be played in the background at feasts and banquets. It's music that's light in character, full of fun and humor, and it's played by an ensemble who has taken on that exact name. The ensemble Tafelmusik with conductor Gene Lamont playing Bach's Orchestral Suite No. 1.

Bach's Orchestral Suite No. 1, performed by Tafel Musik with conductor Gene Lamont. Robert Schumann was young when he wrote this piece of music, and he was a big fan of 19th century novelist Jean-Paul. Schumann said of works by Paul that they bring him close to madness, but that at the same time his heart is elevated and tenderly transfigured. Maybe you need to be tenderly transfigured tonight. Hopefully this will do it. Schumann's Papillon, or Butterflies.

0: Robert Schumann wanted you to feel like you were at a masquerade ball when you listen to that. Papillon, or Butterflies, performed there by pianist Vladimir Ashkenazy on Music Through the Night. 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
0: Later today, temperatures in the Twin Cities are going to be in the upper 80s. It'll be mostly sunny. Sunshine again Wednesday and highs back in the 90s. Highs in the 90s on Thursday with a little chance of showers and storms.

In your family, your name might be synonymous with something. Maybe it's a certain meal around the holidays that everyone expects to be there, and they look forward to it all year round. Maybe you're the jokester, or the one who's always late. Well, for this composer and his family, he was known as the guy who could write wind quintets. Although he did a lot more than that. But we'll hear one of his wind quintets coming up, and you'll understand why his name goes hand in hand with that type of music in about a half an hour. From Samuel Coleridge Taylor's African Suite, this is The Waltz, performed by the Shinike Orchestra.

The Shinike Orchestra with conductor Kevin John Eduse playing the waltz from Samuel Coleridge Taylor's African Suite on Music Through the Night. It's really good to have your company as we enjoy these performances together. I'm Jalene Kahn. Hope you're doing well. Coming up, we'll hear some music from a composer who is known best for his wind quintets. And that's exactly what we'll hear from him in about 20 minutes. First, it's music for two trumpets. Vivaldi's Concerto for Two Trumpets in C major, performed here by the King's Violins and soloists Benjamin Raymond and Marianne Boyes.

A Concerto for Two Trumpets by Antonio Vivaldi. Those two trumpets were played by Benjamin Raymond and Marianne Boys, along with the ensemble The King's Violins on Music Through the Night. When Felix Mendelssohn was between the ages of about 12 and 14, he wrote about a dozen string symphonies. This is one of those, String Symphony No. 2.

0: String Symphony No. 2 by Felix Mendelssohn, performed by the Amadeus Ensemble with conductor Inez Kaduzmal. Anytime you hear a piece of music that you really like, maybe you recognize it but not the performers, you can go and find that information on our website. 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
0: 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Franz Danzi was a German composer born in the 1760s, and he really did it all throughout his career. He was around in an important time in European classical music, and Danzi wrote operas, church, and chamber music. But he's best known and probably most famous for his wind quintets. Here's a wind quintet in G major by Danzi, performed by Berlin Philharmonic Winds.

0: Hans Donzi is a name that is synonymous with wind quintets. We just heard one of his many performed by the Berlin Philharmonic Winds on Music Through the Night.
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0: 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This next composer had quite the circle of friends. German composer Robert Folkmann met Robert Schumann when he was in his 20s, and it was Schumann that encouraged him to study music and continue that path. When Folkmann started writing music, it caught the ear of Franz Liszt, who, as a touring pianist, played some of it all over Europe. And then later in life, Folkmann became dear friends with Johannes Brahms. This is Serenade No. 2 by Robert Folkmann, performed by the German Chamber Academy.

0: Johannes Goritzky conducted the German Chamber Academy with Serenade No. 2 by German composer Robert Folkman on Music Through the Night. 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Some solo piano music is coming up in just a minute. We'll also hear flute and guitar perform together. I hope you can stick around.
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0: As we take a look at the forecast for today, it's going to be warm again with temperatures in the upper 80s, lots of sunshine. Clear skies on Tuesday night, then Wednesday, another sunny and hot day with temperatures in the low 90s. Thursday, temperatures stay in the 90s, and right now there's a small chance of rain. When you move your body first thing in the morning, it can do amazing things for your day. All the time you spend at your desk, do you ever notice a difference in the way you work if you step away for a few minutes, go for a walk, or stand up and work? What about taking a moment in the day to dance? That became a little more acceptable during COVID when your office was your living room. But really, wherever you are, a chance to dance could change your day. And you'll get a chance to do that coming up in about 40 minutes. This is pianist Laura Downs playing music by Florence Price, Fantasy Negra No. 4.

Fantasy Negra number 4 by Florence Price, performed by Laura Downs. Coming up, we have the first piece of music that Tchaikovsky wrote for the combination of orchestra and cello. That's on in about 20 minutes. I hope you can stick around. This is a performance by flute and guitar playing a pavane by Gabriel Fauré.

A Pavane by Gabrielle Fauré, performed by flutist Lisa Friend and guitarist Craig Ogden. French composer Jules Massenet was best known for his operas, and this story is based on a French fairy tale about a medieval empress who abducts a French count and has her way with him, all while keeping herself veiled. She later gets in trouble with religious authorities. From Suite, from S. Clermont, this is Hymenée.

0: Hymenae from Suite from Esclermont by Zul Massenet. Kenneth Jean conducted the Hong Kong Philharmonic Orchestra. Music that was Tchaikovsky's first piece written for the combination of cello and orchestra is coming up in about 5 minutes.
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0: If you miss anything from Performance Today, you can listen to the show's archive at yourclassicalmpr.org. Fazil Sayi is a musician who's really loved for his Mozart recordings. He spent almost 2 weeks recording in Salzburg for 10 to 12 hours a day to get those recordings done. Here's some original music from Sayi, one of two ballades.

One of two ballades by Fazil Saeed, performed by the Metamorphosen Chamber Orchestra under conductor Scott Yu. This is the first piece of music that Tchaikovsky wrote for the combination of orchestra and cello. He wrote it over the holidays in December 1876. He declined that year to spend the holidays with his family, saying that he just had too much work to do. Variations on a Rococo theme.

0: Variations on a Rococo Theme by Tchaikovsky. Cellist Raphael Walfisch played with the English Chamber Orchestra under conductor Jeffrey Simon. Maybe you just need to take a break and dance. You'll have a chance to do that coming up in just a minute.
1: Hi, I'm Julie Amacher. There's still time for you to join me in Italy this October for a feast of the senses. Our first stop is the Italian food capital, Bologna. Then we'll walk in the footsteps of Verdi, Puccini, and Rossini. We'll explore the masterworks by Da Vinci, Michelangelo, and Botticelli. We'll also relish the romance of Italy's Lake District. And did I mention music? See all the delicious details at npr.org/travel.
0: 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An American violinist who toured Latin America in the 1940s and 50s made these dances popular in the United States, especially after they released an album in the 1960s. It was known as the Exotica music craze, and even William Grant Still got in on it. Here's a collection of his Panamanian dances.

Hopefully that was able to get you up and moving if you needed a little dance break. Panamanian Dances by William Grant Still. Isaiah Jackson conducted the Berlin Symphony Orchestra. When you hear a piece of music that you like but you're not sure what it is, check our on-air playlist at yourclassical.org. I'm Jalene Kahn. Thanks for being here.

Esther Linconchi brings you music through the night on a Tuesday morning. And a Tuesday morning that starts with fog over much of northern Minnesota. Mostly clear in the Twin Cities, 72. We're seeing temps range from the low 50s up into the low 70s this morning. Still hot today, not quite as hot, but a couple of hot, sticky days ahead before we get some relief. And maybe even some rain later in the week. Fingers crossed. We'll have your forecast in just a minute. I'm John Burge. The music is Sleepers Awake by Bach. And there's more music, Beethoven, Copeland, and more after news and weather at your classical Minnesota Public Radio.

72 degrees to start this day, partly cloudy skies. It'll be a mostly sunny day with a high near 90. Overnight clear with a low of 70. And tomorrow, another sunny day and still pretty hot. We'll stay in the low 90s for Wednesday. There is a pretty good shot at some meaningful rainfall on Friday. So fingers crossed for that.

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1: Live from NPR News in Washington, I'm Janine Herbst. Temporary protected status for hundreds of thousands of Syrians and Haitians in the U.S. legally are set to expire, meaning they could face deportation any day now. But is Haiti safe to return to? 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
2: By most accounts, no. The Trump administration even had mixed guidance on this debate between its agencies. If you ask the Department of Homeland Security, they say conditions have improved sufficiently to support the return of Haitian nationals. However, the U.S. Secretary of State's office considers Haiti unsafe to travel to and notes commercial flights from the U.S. to the country's capital, Port-au-Prince, are suspended.
1: George Shilcock reporting. This follows the Supreme Court ruling last month that cleared the way for the Trump administration to end TSP status for people from both of those countries. A new report is warning that the Trump administration's slashing of the federal workplace has hurt the government's ability to keep producing reliable statistics about the nation's population and economy. NPR's Hansi-Lo Wang reports many agencies are facing historic staffing losses.
3: Compared to the start of last year, the federal government has fewer statisticians and other experts working on the official numbers that track inflation, public health, and other parts of life in the U.S. According to a report by the American Statistical Association, most of the dozen or so major statistical agencies have lost at least one-third of their workers, and many leadership positions are unfilled. The report warns it will take years to rebuild the expertise needed to keep up regular releases of reliable statistics in the future. A recent Trump administration policy is also raising concerns. It bans the Census Bureau from using a type of data privacy protection that the administration says has been used indiscriminately and undermined confidence in the Bureau's statistics. Experts say the ban could reduce the amount of statistics about local communities that the Bureau can put out from the national headcount and government surveys. Hansi-Lo Wang, NPR News.
1: Stocks in South Korea and Japan plummeted, driven by a sell-off in semiconductor stocks. NPR's Se-Woon Gang reports concerns about massive investments in artificial intelligence continue while China threatens to expand market share.
4: South Korea's benchmark index Kospi fell nearly 11% to a three-month low, while Japan's Nikkei index lost almost 4%. Leading chipmakers Samsung and SK Hynix of South Korea and Kioxia in Japan all saw a double-digit drop in their stock price. This follows a sell-off on the Wall Street in tech stocks and a market drop in the Philadelphia Semiconductor Index. Investors are worried whether the heavy spending on AI will be sustainable. Meanwhile, China's memory chip company Changxin surpassed Intel in market capitalization on its first day of listing and raised more than $8 billion. Se-Eun Gong, NPR News, Seoul.
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And that's where the curtain goes up on an opera called The Indian Queen. It's all about a looming war between the Inca and the Aztecs on the eve of a Spanish invasion. Big love affairs, family politics, wartime, all the big themes that opera loves to embrace. And great music by Henry Purcell. On your classical NPR, the Trumpet Overture, played by trumpeter John Wallace. I'm John Burge. Good to have you here for the music. This is a sonata by Johann Walther. It's played by a Baroque orchestra called the Illyria Consort. Its violinist and leader also conducts the Lyra Baroque Orchestra here in Minnesota. His name is Bojan Čičić.

A sonata, number 4, if you're keeping score at home, by Johann Walter, and a performance by the Illyria Consort, led by Bojan Cicic on your classical NPR. And look for Bojan Cicic, listen for Bojan Cicic, conducting Lyra Baroque in the Twin Cities. They open their season with a concert on September 25th in St. Paul. It's called The Rise of Musical Genius in the Enlightenment. We'll enlighten you with something from Beethoven's Pastoral Symphony here in just a minute. In the Twin Cities, the weather looks maybe a little bit less oppressive than it was yesterday. Right now it's 70 and cloudy. We're expecting mostly sunny skies with a high around 90. Tonight clear, back to 70. Wednesday sunny, back to 90, maybe even low 90s. 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You can learn more at littlemomentscount.org.

The words come from the Old Testament, adapted and set to music by Carl Jenkins in 2010. The motet called I'll Make Music. Lord and Master, I'll sing a song to you on the 10-string lyre. I'll make music. Let your thoughts fall like rain and just like showers on new grass. That was the sound of the vocal group Polyphony, sounding a little like the Hi-Lows there from time to time. I'll make music. We'll provide you music to start your day in an inspired way. And this is a most inspired moment from Beethoven. It's the opening of his Pastoral Symphony. The subtitle of this section is Awakening of Cheerful Feelings Upon Arrival in the Country. Let's go there with the Berlin Philharmonic and Sir Simon Rattle conducting.

Waking up to an awakening from Beethoven, who called that awakening of cheerful feelings upon arrival in the country. And that is the first chapter, or first movement of his Symphony No. 6, known as the Pastoral Symphony, and played in pastoral style by the Berlin Philharmonic and Sir Simon Rattle conducting. All is calm in the Minnesota weather front, at least at the moment. Twin Cities, cloudy and 70. In Bemidji, there's fog and 64. St. Cloud is clear and 68. And in Sioux Falls, it's cloudy 73. The day ahead should be mostly sunny. Patchy fog in the morning. Patchy smoke possible this afternoon. And highs statewide around 90. Tonight, partly cloudy. Lows in the low 60s, or in the 60s. And then Wednesday, sunny. And a little cooler up north, upper 80s, and maybe a little warmer along the Iowa border. We'll see 95 tomorrow.

Peter Jacobs at the piano for Cécile Chaminade from her children's album. That was the Villanelle on your classical NPR. 6:35. What is it about Brainerd, Minnesota that attracts musicians from orchestras in L.A., Houston, San Francisco, Dallas, D.C., and the Metropolitan Opera, to name just a few? It's the Lakes Area Music Festival, and it's packed with performances for another summer of concerts and highlights here on the radio. I'm John Burge, the best of the Lakes Area Music Festival, weekday mornings at 9 here on your classical NPR. Brainerd applause today at 9 for a beautiful Vivaldi violin concerto featuring Chloe Fedor. She's a violinist who specializes in Baroque music, lives in New York, but comes to Brainerd for the festival, and you'll hear her play Vivaldi at 9. Here's some great Baroque music by Bach, the European Brandenburg Ensemble, performing Bach's Brandenburg Concerto No. 3.

0: Trevor Pinnock put the group together for this recording. He calls it the European Brandenburg Ensemble, and they recorded the Bach Brandenburg Concertos, all six of them. That was number 3 at 6:48 on your classical Minnesota Public Radio. It's a ballet called Appalachian Spring, although it's not actually about the season spring. What is it about? Well, we'll get to that and hear some music from it in just a minute. Meanwhile, our Tom Cran is fully into summer with this invitation.
1: 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I'm Tom Cran. 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
0: This summer morning, actually a lot less humid than yesterday when the windows fogged up and the dew point was something like 82. We'll see dew points fall. Still 90 today, but not nearly as humid. Sunny skies. Tonight, clear, low 70, and the dew points in the low 60s. And then tomorrow will be sunny and in the low 90s. Cooler by this weekend. Right now, it's 70 here at 99.5.

The Cincinnati Pops Orchestra and Aaron Copland. Variations on a Shaker Melody from Copland's ballet, which eventually was called Appalachian Spring. He wrote it for Martha Graham, and the first draft title was simply Ballet for Martha, and then it evolved to take its name from a poem by Hart Crane. The Hart Crane poem is called Appalachian Spring, but the poem doesn't refer to the season of spring. It refers to a source of water. Which season was The Merrymakers composed for? This overture by Eric Coates was originally called a New Year's overture, but oops, he finished it on January 28th. It's a little late for New Year's, actually a lot late. So rather than wait another 11 months, he just changed the title from a New Year's overture to The Merrymakers.

The big finish to a little overture by Eric Coates, who called it The Merrymakers on your classical NPR, Making Merry with it was right in front of me, London Symphony, Sir Charles McCarris conducting. I'm John Bird, 7 o'clock right in front of us here at 6:59, or just about so. We'll check the weather forecast coming up in just a little bit, and NPR has headlines 2 minutes away. Rossini, Dvorak, Mozart, and one of the other Bachs, not Johann Sebastian, but one of his kids, all on the playlist for the hour ahead. All the good stuff here for you, made possible by you and your member dollars that fuel great music. Thanks for supporting. 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

0: 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August 7th, tickets and info at minnesotaorchestra.org. Final days of July look like eventually will cool down. Today's still pretty hot, sunny, high around 90. The humidity will be noticeably lower and less oppressive, however. Tonight, clear, down to 70, dew points in the low 60s. So, again, not quite so muggy, but still pretty hot on Wednesday. Tomorrow, sunny with a high in the low 90s, and then we'll start to see some cooling. And maybe, fingers crossed, some rain showers. Friday looks like the best shot at much-needed precipitation. 7:01, the news is next.
1: Live from NPR News in Washington, I'm Janine Herbst. Both Ukrainian President Zelensky and Israeli Prime Minister Benjamin Netanyahu are in Washington today for the funeral of the late Senator Lindsey Graham and to meet separately with President Trump. Their presence shows just how important Graham was in shaping their relationships with Trump, as NPR's Franco Ordonez reports.
2: Graham really was one of the most tenacious supporters of those two countries. And he's really leaving behind a void because I'm not sure there's another political leader who can step in to advocate like he did for both Israel and Ukraine, and certainly not someone who had the president's ear as Graham did. So the fact that the leaders are going to be meeting with Trump, there's kind of a certain symmetry that they're having to make the case themselves that Graham used to do on their behalf.
1: NPR's Franco Ordonez. Graham's funeral will be held at the National Cathedral this afternoon, and Trump is expected to speak. It's already been a record year for Cyclospora, the diarrhea-causing parasite that's expected to sicken thousands more, this amid deep cuts to public health. NPR's Yuki Noguchi has more.
3: For money to handle outbreaks and food safety, states rely mostly on grants from the Centers for Disease Control and Prevention and the Food and Drug Administration. The Trump administration's cuts to federal agencies slashed those grants. Sarah Sorcher is Regulatory Affairs Director for the Center for Science in the Public Interest.
4: Delays, lack of clarity, just time to solving problems are all symptoms of this broader issue that particular state and local public health departments are in crisis.
3: Many states have cut staff who investigate outbreaks, she says, leading to consumer confusion about which foods are safe to eat. Yuki Noguchi, NPR News.
1: In Spain, crews are battling wildfires that have devastated nearly 200,000 acres across the country. NPR's Miguel Macias has more.
5: Firefighting crews took advantage of the lower temperatures overnight to make progress at the three main fires burning in Spain. The wildfire in the region of Avila, which started last week Wednesday, is now the largest on record in the country. Prime Minister Pedro Sanchez visited the affected areas in the region of Castellón in eastern Spain, where another fire has been active for the past 4 days. He said the next hours ahead of an upcoming heat wave are vital. Sanchez asked citizens to be extremely careful and take every measure to prevent more fires. Miguel Macias, NPR News, Seville, Spain.
1: Wildfires are also raging in France, forcing hundreds of thousands to evacuate. France's President Macron calls it the most severe situation in the country since World War II. Dangerous and extreme heat is hitting much of the central U.S. to the East Coast this week. The National Weather Service says high temperatures in the Southwest will reach the upper 90s to low 100s in several places. This is NPR News.
0: In Minnesota news, at least three Minnesota cities say their water systems were disrupted by an apparent cyber attack over the past couple of days. The cities include Plymouth, South St. Paul, and Bram. The water is again flowing, and there are no issues with water quality or safety. The head of the St. Paul Academy, a private school in the Twin Cities, has resigned. Luis Otley, who led the school since 2022, has been involved in a series of controversies at the prestigious K-12 school. Recently, a parent at the school sued St. Paul Academy, alleging leadership retaliated against his family. Support for news comes from the listeners of NPR and Lilly Endowment, a private foundation supporting NPR's coverage of religion and spirituality, and Jarl and Pamela Mohn, focusing on civil liberties, foster youth, public radio, and the arts.

That's the second legend for orchestra. Dvorak wrote a set of 10 what he called legends and mini tone poems, all with a lovely once upon a time feeling about them. Jose Serrabriere conducted. The time is 7:09. The place is your classical NPR. I'm John Burge. Is there anything worse than a bad pun? Well, wait a minute. Is there such a thing as a bad pun? I mean, even the bad ones are kind of good. I suppose the only thing to really avoid is a pun that requires explanation. And this one kind of does. Although it's still pretty good. It's a pretty good bit. This is a performance by a group who call themselves, they bill themselves as the Clarinauts, you know, like clarinet or astronaut, maybe. And the whole thing is a pun on their last name, a father and two sons, the Ottensamers. And boy, are they accomplished. The dad, Ernst Ottensamer, played in the Vienna Philharmonic for decades. Son Daniel also played in the Vienna Philharmonic, and son Andreas Ottensamer is still in the Berlin Philharmonic. And when they play together as the Clarinauts, things get really interesting, especially if it's Rossini.

It's Rossini through and through from that clarinet, that family clarinet group called the Clarinauts, and their take on Rossini's La Danza with a healthy heap of William Tell at the beginning there. From La Danza to a sort of pas de deux between a butterfly and a flower, that's a piece by Gabriel Fauré that's coming your way here in just a minute, 7:15 at your classical NPR. Those flowers, and the butterflies for that matter, could use some rain, and we may get some Friday. But in the meantime, two pretty hot, sunny, dry days today. Less humid, mercifully. For today in the Twin Cities, it'll be sunny and 90. Tonight, clear and 70. Tomorrow, sunny, low 90s again. And then we start to cool down heading into the weekend. Right now, starting this Tuesday morning, we're at 70 degrees. 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And from the Oratorio Society of Minnesota, presenting A Musical Journey to Korea with 100 voice chorus, soloists, and instrumentalists showcasing the heart and soul of Korean musical heritage, July 31st at the Ordway, oratorio.org.

fellow by the name of Timothy Ridout. He's a British violist. Kind of came to prominence by becoming a BBC Young Artist at least 10 years ago. And he's won all the big awards since then and made some beautiful records like that one on your classical Minnesota Public Radio. Where the time is 7:19. And the music is by Mario Castelnuovo Tedesco, the Italian who fled from Mussolini and landed in L.A. and wrote movie music, taught movie composers. John Williams was one of his students. But this is some of Mario's original music from his first guitar concerto.

The guitarist Kazuhiro Yamashita with the London Philharmonic, and the first movement of the first guitar concerto by Mario Castelnuovo Tedesco, the Italian who landed in L.A. At the L.A. Olympics in, 2028? I don't know if there'll be an arts festival. There was in 1984 a big arts festival. But these days, the Olympic arts festivals are less competition than they are exhibition, sort of cultural festival. I think the last Olympic arts festival where they actually gave out medals in the arts was Los Angeles in 1932, which leads to a great trivia question. What piece of music won the gold medal in music in 1932? Trick question. No piece of music won the gold medal. They didn't give one out. But this piece won the silver.

That was the Boston Pops and John Williams conducting a piece that is the very epitome of optimism. It's called Toward a New Life, and it was composed by Josef Suk, Czech composer, and Dvorak's son-in-law, as it turns out. Music by Bach's son, Carl, in just a minute. The sun, S-U-N, will be out today. Patchy fog in the morning, patchy smoke in the afternoon across Minnesota, but otherwise a partly to mostly sunny day with highs around 90. Tonight, partly cloudy, lows 60 to 70, and Wednesday, another sunny day, upper 80s in the north, near 95 in the south. So still pretty hot, but less sticky, less humid. We'll see dew points dropping considerably from where they were yesterday when it was so oppressively muggy. Right now in the Twin Cities, partly cloudy, 71. Rochester, sunny, 66. In Duluth, fog and 61. And Fargo-Moorhead, clear with 66 degrees. The Berlin Baroque soloists, this time with Berlin Philharmonic oboist Albrecht Meyer, for the first movement of an oboe concerto by C.P.E. Bach, Carl Philipp Emanuel Bach, on your classical NPR.

0: The first movement of an oboe concerto written by Carl Philipp Emanuel Bach, the son of Johann Sebastian, who set up shop in Potsdam outside of Berlin. And the Berlin Baroque soloist played there with Berlin Philharmonic oboist Albrecht Mayer. At home yesterday, woke up to foggy windows. When I checked the dew point, it was 74, but actually, in the Twin Cities, a record for 6 continuous hours with a dew point in the low 80s early yesterday. No wonder the windows were fogged up. Dew points tonight more like the low 60s, so you'll notice the difference, and that's a good thing. It's still going to be hot, though. We'll see temperatures up into the 90s, your forecast, in just a sec.
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0: Day starts at 71. That's the temp now. We'll get up to about 90 or 91 with sunshine and clear tonight. Low around 70. And tomorrow, like today, sunny, low 90s. When will it cool off? Well, should cool off by Friday or so, and that will also be helped by the stronger possibility of some rain on Friday. Much needed rain for the Twin Cities. But today, blue skies, bright sun.

On the Move with Mozart in motion there with a Moscow virtuosi and Vladimir Spivakov for the finale of Mozart's Symphony No. 29 at your Classical Minnesota Public Radio. Not a finale, but a beginning, sort of, by Hector Berlioz, who began his opera Benvenuto Cellini with the Benvenuto Cellini Overture. The problem is the opera turned out to be kind of a flop. It only lasted a few performances. And so for another production, 5 years later, Berlioz said, well, you know, maybe I could liven things up by making an overture for the second act. How about that? The second act is set in Rome during carnival season. And so Berlioz plucked out a dance tune and a romantic love song. And even before the revival, he conducted this in concert and called it Roman Carnival. Here is John Barbaroli conducting the Holly Orchestra of Manchester.

0: So John Barbaroli conducting the Halle Orchestra. Curious name for an orchestra from Manchester. Why isn't it just the Manchester Symphony? Well, because it was started by a fellow named Charles Halle, who was quite a well-connected musician in the 19th century. He was friends with Wagner and Chopin and Paganini, and a big promoter of other contemporary composers like Brahms and a youngster named Dvorak, Saint-Saëns, Tchaikovsky, and friends with Berlioz, actually, Charles Halle. And we heard the Halle Orchestra of Manchester playing the overture by Berlioz called Roman Carnival. That's a distinguished musician playing the mandolin there, Chris Thiele, who's getting ready to come to play concerts with the Minnesota Orchestra this weekend, and we'll have a live broadcast from Orchestra Hall live Friday night at 8. It's Tuesday morning, 8 a.m. More music, after news and weather. I'm John Burge. It's your classical Minnesota Public Radio. ...99.5 in the Twin Cities, KSJN, Minneapolis, St. Paul, bringing classical music to life with listener support. Thank you so much for yours. It's your support that keeps Elgar, Sibelius, and Percy Grainger alive, or their music anyway, alive and well, all coming up in the hour ahead. What's coming up in the weather? Well, we start today with sunshine and 71. Look for sunshine and a high around 91 this afternoon. Not as muggy, though, as it was yesterday. Tonight clear and 70, and then tomorrow looks like a repeat performance of today. Starting to get cooler on Thursday and possibly rainy on Friday. At least we hope it rains, because we could sure use it.
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2: Live from NPR News in Washington, I'm Janine Herbst. Ukraine's President Zelensky is set to meet with President Trump this hour on Russia's war in Ukraine. Zelensky and Israeli Prime Minister Benjamin Netanyahu, who will meet separately with Trump, are in Washington today to attend the funeral for Senator Lindsey Graham. Hundreds of thousands of Haitians and Syrians with temporary protected status in the U.S. could face deportation any day now after work permits allowing them to remain in the U.S. ended yesterday. George Shilcock with member station WOSU has more.
3: Ohio Republican Governor Mike DeWine told reporters Monday he'd seen reports that Immigration and Customs Enforcement will begin deporting Haitians in Ohio. But DeWine says he hasn't heard anything himself.
4: I'm reading the same reports that you're seeing, which indicate that will be happening, but we don't have any official word at all from ICE.
3: ICE says in a statement it doesn't comment on ongoing or future operations. Tens of thousands of Haitians live in cities like Columbus and Springfield, where U.S. President Donald Trump and his allies smeared Haitian immigrants with false accusations that they were eating cats and dogs. DeWine says ending TPS is a mistake and defends the community, noting their contributions to the economy at restaurants and in healthcare. For NPR News, I'm George Shilcock in Columbus.
2: Dozens of people have been injured after a magnitude 6.8 earthquake struck southwestern Japan. NPR's Sehun Gong reports from Seoul that others appear to be trapped in a collapsed mall.
5: The tremor could be felt in some parts of South Korea and China that are hundreds of miles away from the epicenter in Kumamoto Prefecture. In Kumamoto, more than 48,000 households lost power. Rail services and airport runway were closed. Road, bridge, and building collapses have been reported. It's the first earthquake that reached the maximum 7 in Japan's seismic intensity scale since January 2024, when an earthquake hit central Japan and killed more than 700 people. Japan's weather agency warned that more powerful quakes can follow in the coming days. Sehun Gong, NPR News, Seoul.
2: New York City Mayor Mamdani is opening government-owned grocery stores with cheaper prices. Steve Kastenbaum reports.
6: Mayor Zoran Mamdani is looking for operators to run 5 government-owned groceries across the city, which will feature a core group of staple products at reduced prices.
7: Once a month, Our five city-run grocery stores will set prices for this core set of goods at 30% below typical retail prices.
6: They can charge less because the stores will operate rent-free in government-owned buildings. Mayor Mamdani pushed back against concerns that they'll put small local shops out of business.
7: When you are speaking about a dense neighborhood, there is more than enough market for both existing grocers as well as one city-run grocery store.
6: Plans call for the first store to open by the end of 2027. For NPR News, I'm Steve Kastenbaum in New York.
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0: In Minnesota news, at least three Minnesota cities say their water systems were disrupted by an apparent cyber attack over the past couple of days. The cities include Plymouth, South St. Paul, and Bram. The water is again flowing, and there are no issues with water quality or safety. The head of St. Paul Academy, a private school in the Twin Cities, has resigned. Louise Otley has been involved in a series of controversies at the prestigious K-12 school. Recently, a parent at the school sued the academy, alleging leadership retaliated against his family. More at nprnews.org. 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

Polonaise by Anatole Liadov in a performance by the Mexico City Philharmonic and the late conductor Enrique Batiz at 9 minutes after eight on your classical Minnesota Public Radio. It was on today's date in 1914 that Austria-Hungary declared war on Serbia, effectively the beginning of World War One, and there was a famous British statesman, Edward Grey, who a few days after that, on August 3rd, 1914, said, "The lamps are going out all over Europe. We shall not see them lit again in our lifetime." There were some bright lights in World War One, and many of them were composers who not just illuminated the human struggle of it with music, but also were out there in the trenches, sometimes literally, doing their part in service of the war. And we'll hear about them and hear them on the Composer's Datebook coming up at 8:15. I'm John Burge, 8:10. Here's a pianist who struggled with what to do during COVID when all the concert halls were shut down. Marc-Andre Hamelin said, "Well, it's a good time to go into the recording studio. I can manage that." And recorded all the ragtime pieces by William Balcom. This one's called The Brooklyn Dodge.

What do the Brooklyn Dodgers do when they're not playing baseball? Well, maybe they play the Brooklyn Dodge, a ragtime by Marc-Andre Hamlin on your classical NPR. On the other hand, maybe it's about the automobile rather than the baseball team. Another story for another time. The time is 8:15. The story is World War I and classical music and composers giving service. That's on the date book in 60 seconds. 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Percy Grainger, all the good stuff here at 99.5 with support from Border Crossing, a Minnesota nonprofit choral organization. Through choral performances and education programs, Border Crossing reflects the racial and cultural diversity of the Twin Cities community. 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In our town today, it'll be sunny and 90. Tonight, clear and 70. And then tomorrow looks a lot like today. Then heading Thursday into Friday, things get cooler and maybe some rain, especially Friday. Currently 71. 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This is the Composer's Datebook for July 28th. I'm John Burge. On today's date in 1914, the Austro-Hungarian Empire declared war on Serbia, effectively beginning the First World War and forever changing the lives of many composers. A French composer named Alberic Magnard became a national hero when he died defending his house against invading German troops. Maurice Ravel tried to enlist as a French pilot, but was refused because of his poor health. Instead, he became a truck driver stationed at the Verdun front. British composer Rayfon Williams was too old to be drafted, but he enlisted as a private in the Royal Army Medical Corps. Another British composer, George Butterworth, would be killed by a sniper during the Battle of the Somme. The Austrian violinist and composer Fritz Kreisler served briefly in the Austrian army in 1914 before being wounded and honorably discharged. He arrived in then-neutral New York on November of 1914 and remained in America through the war years. In 1915, Kreisler made a recording of Bach's Double Violin Concerto, performing with the Russian violinist Ephraim Zimbalist. Austria and Russia may have been at war in Europe, but in a cramped New Jersey recording studio, at least, the music of Bach provided a brief island of peace and harmony. Composer's Datebook is produced by APM, American Public Media, in conjunction with the American Composers Forum, reminding you that all music was once new.

Morning Song on this Tuesday morning. It was Sir Edward Elgar on your Classical Minnesota Public Radio and the English String Orchestra. Before that, the composer's datebook and stories from World War I. Here's music from a story that happened before that, but also involved politics and patriotism. The Karelia Overture was part of the Karelia Suite, which was commissioned by students at the University of Helsinki and premiered at a fundraiser. The year was 1893, and the proceeds went toward, as they said at the time, quote, improving the social and cultural life of the eastern border districts. That was sort of code for, you know, keeping the Russians from taking over in Finland. The work was a rousing success, and Sibelius even described it in a letter to his brother. You couldn't hear a single note of the music. Everyone was on their feet, cheering and clapping for Karelia by Sibelius. You're hearing it on your Classical NPR.

before Osmo Venska came to Minnesota and took over the Minnesota Orchestra, he was in Finland, the conductor of the Lahti Symphony Orchestra, and that's who he recorded that performance with, of the Karelia Overture, music of Finnish patriotism. 8:31 at your classical NPR. Feeling a little like a sauna in Minnesota these days, or actually more like a steam bath yesterday with incredible dew points up in the 80s. 6 hours with the dew point in the low 80s yesterday morning. That was a record. And then the Twin Cities went on to hit 100 degrees yesterday, the warmest of the summer so far. First time 100 triple digits since 2022. Today a little milder across Minnesota. We'll see highs around 90 with patchy fog in the morning. Mostly sunny day, maybe some smoke in the afternoon, and tonight, partly cloudy 60s. Wednesday looks pretty much like a repeat performance of today, which starts with 72 in the Twin Cities, at least right now. International Falls is foggy and 63. In St. Cloud, it's sunny and 70. And Sioux Falls has a few sprinkles and 75 degrees. 8:32 at your classical NPR.

Michael Chertok at the piano for Percy Grainger's beautiful miniature called Bridal Lullaby on your classical NPR. That was not for Percy Grainger's bride. He did write a piece for her. Her name was Ella Strom. They got married in an intimate ceremony at the Hollywood Bowl with 22,000 concert goers. And for her, he conducted the Los Angeles Philharmonic in his piece To a Nordic Princess. That was for his bride. Bridal Lullaby was a wedding present to a former sweetheart. She was getting married to somebody else, not Grainger. And for her, he wrote Bridal Lullaby. You heard it on your classical Minnesota Public Radio, and you might have heard it at the movies, too, because it was used as the main theme for Howard's End. And Michael Chertok recorded that in one of his, I think, two anthologies of classical music and movie music, and in some cases, like this one, counts as both. Here is a classic by Mozart, a chamber piece, his quintet for piano and winds, the ensemble fronted by the Canadian pianist Anton Qwerty.

Quintet for Piano and Winds by Mozart, the Canadian pianist Anton Querty, with four wind players. James McKay played the bassoon, James Somerville played the horn, James Campbell played the clarinet, and the oboist was James Mason. Not that James Mason. I'm John Burge. 9 o'clock. We're off to Brainerd for Vivaldi in just a minute. What is it about Brainerd, Minnesota that attracts musicians from orchestras in L.A., Houston, San Francisco, Dallas, D.C., and the Metropolitan Opera, to name just a few? It's the Lakes Area Music Festival, and it's back with performances for another summer of concerts and highlights here on the radio. I'm John Burge, the best of the Lakes Area Music Festival, weekday mornings at 9 here on your Classical NPR. Hooray, and it is 9 o'clock, so we'll get to the Lakes Area Festival here in just a minute. On 99.5, this is KSJN, Minneapolis and St. Paul, bringing classical music to life. 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Info and tickets at GuthrieTheater.org. Recorded live in concert in Brainerd, the Lakes Area Music Festival Orchestra and violin soloist and conductor Chloe Fedor for Vivaldi's Concerto, the one nicknamed Tempesta di Mare, Storm at Sea.

Brainerd applause. They love Vivaldi in Brainerd. And just a few steps away from the Mississippi River, A Storm at Sea, or La Tempesta di Mare, the nickname of that violin concerto, played by a superb Baroque violinist who has played just about everywhere, even on stage on Broadway. She shared the stage with Sir Mark Rylance in that play Farinelli and the King. She also plays with Apollo's Fire Baroque Orchestra in Cleveland, Tafel Music in Toronto. And she'll be back for the Lakes Area Music Festival, which opens on Friday. Chloe Fedor, violin and conductor of the Lakes Area Music Festival. That was recorded in 2024. Highlights from the Lakes Area Music Festival in Brainerd every morning at 9 here on your classical Minnesota Public Radio. Here is a singer who is performing with a festival that starts next week in the Twin Cities. It's called the Source Song Festival, and this is soprano Melissa Holm-Johansson singing Bird Song by Edvard Grieg.

She's a native of Norway, Melissa Holm Johansen. She lives in the Twin Cities, teaches at Carleton, and I believe is working at St. Olaf this year as well, where she, I believe, went to school. And she is a frequent participant in the annual Source Song Festival in the Twin Cities, which starts August 2nd and runs through the 7th. She sang A Bird Song by Edvard Grieg. A lot of this year's Source Song Festival centers on things Scandinavia. In fact, the theme is a salute to Scandinavia, and a lot of great singers and stuff going on. You can find more information at sourcesongfestival.org. This is quite a festive piece by Tchaikovsky. It's his Capriccio Italiano, inspired by a trip to Rome that Tchaikovsky took. The St. Louis Symphony Orchestra doing the honors here with Leonard Slatkin conducting. It starts with the bugle call that woke Tchaikovsky up in his hotel room every morning.

0: On the move with the St. Louis Symphony and on the road with Tchaikovsky, who wrote Capriccio Italien in 1880, inspired by a trip to Rome. And it wasn't just the trip to Rome. He happened to be there at carnival time, so he really captured the festive spirit of the place in his Capriccio Italien. You heard it on your classical NPR. And if you want to see Italy yourself, well, here's a serving suggestion.
1: Hi, I'm Julie Amacher. There's still time for you to join me in Italy this October for a feast of the senses. Our first stop is the Italian food capital, Bologna. Then we'll walk in the footsteps of Verdi, Puccini, and Rossini. We'll explore the masterworks by Da Vinci, Michelangelo, and Botticelli. We'll also relish the romance of Italy's Lake District. And did I mention music? See all the delicious details at npr.org/travel.
0: This music from Haydn's couple of extended trips to London, the so-called London Trio No. 2.

Trio number two, the so-called London Trio number two, from a series of many, many pieces that Haydn composed during his two London extended sojourns there. The three musicians, Laurel Zucker and Renee Siebert, played flutes, with Samuel McGill playing the cello on your Classical Minnesota Public Radio. Vadim Kolarenko plays the piano in a delightful piano concerto by Camille Saint-Saëns. That's the centerpiece that Melissa Owsley has for her 10 o'clock hour, and she'll be here in 20 minutes to tell you more. John Burge here till 10 at your Classical Minnesota Public Radio. This is a piece called the Capriole Suite, which Peter Warlock wrote in 1926, but based on old dance tunes originally published in a treatise from 1589, so it's sort of old wine in new bottles, arranged for modern orchestra, the Royal Philharmonic plays Capriole Suite.

Suitable for capering, as the title suggests, the Capriole Suite by Peter Warlock, with Alan Barlow conducting the Royal Philharmonic Orchestra on your Classical NPR. Consider it an invitation from the cosmos. These long days of summer that call you out to play or just decompress and expand your horizons. How you use the extra daylight is your delightful call. However you choose, let us be your guide to a summer soundtrack. 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Summer brings to mind memories of summer camp and the rec hour, which as campers we refer to as forced fun. A phrase that comes to mind with this overture by Shostakovich. It's called the Festive Overture, but it was written kind of on demand from the Soviet leaders to celebrate the 37th anniversary of the Bolshevik Revolution. So it does sound a bit like forced festivity. Yeah, see what you think. Shostakovich, Festive Overture.

0: Festive Overture by Shostakovich and the Helsinki Philharmonic. That was James DePriest conducting, by the way, and I'm John Burge. Thanks for your company today. Melissa's here in a minute with more music on 99.5. 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

Agnes DeMille was born into a well-connected family of entertainers. Her father, William, and her uncle, Cecil, were both Hollywood directors. Agnes wanted to be an actress, but when she was told that she wasn't pretty enough, she turned her attention to dance and choreography. And it turns out she was really good at that. You might even say her knowledge and love for acting was part of the reason why. She worked alongside Aaron Copland in a cowboy ballet called Rodeo. The story goes the first time he played a piano arrangement, she got more and more excited until she was screaming and yelling and dancing. Some of that music on the way in 5 minutes. Good morning, I'm Melissa Owsley. Here's a scherzo by Alfredo Catalani with Riccardo Muti leading the orchestra at La Scala in Milan.

Scherzo by Alfredo Catalani. That was Riccardo Muti, lots of Italians there, with the orchestra at La Scala. Agnes DeMille, a dancer and choreographer, was determined to go beyond focusing on a dancer's physical technique. Her dancers not only conveyed the emotional dimensions of the characters they portrayed, their movements also enhanced the plot. She famously worked with Aaron Copland on the ballet Rodeo, and here's an excerpt from some of what he composed. It's the Saturday Night Waltz, which brings all the main characters together in kind of a social showdown, and you can hear how Copland borrows the tune, I Ride an Old Paint. This is Michael Tilson Thomas and the San Francisco Symphony.

An excerpt from the ballet Rodeo with music provided by Aaron Copland. It was a ballet first performed in France, and that is why people like to say Rodeo, and I welcome you to do that if you wish. That was the Saturday Night Waltz, San Francisco Symphony, led there by MTT, Michael Tilson Thomas. Let's go from a waltz to a polka. It's called Growing Dusky, and it's played here by the Minneapolis Guitar Quartet.

0: The composer of that piece, Maria Kalaniame, is sometimes referred to as the queen of the accordion. She's from Finland. She studied at the Sibelius Academy. She's a founding member of a popular folk music group there. And that particular piece is called Growing Dusky Polka. It has a kind of Middle Eastern sound. It was performed there by the Minneapolis Guitar Quartets. 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
0: If you're out and about today playing or listening to a concert band, not as bad as it was. Let's be focusing on that. It's a drier out there. Highs ranging from 85 to about 92. Of course, if you're near the Big Lake, it'll be cooler than that. In the Twin Cities, we expect a high of about 90 under sunny skies. We've got those now across much of the state. In the metro, it's 76. In Duluth, 71. Here's the opening movement from a sextet for two horns and strings, the composer Beethoven, and members of the Gewandhaus Quartet, joined by Hermann Baumann and Vladimir Deschampov, horn.

The opening movement from a sextet for two horns and strings by Beethoven, members of the Gewandhaus Quartet with Vladimir Nishumsov and Hermann Baumann, horns. 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Speaking of children, by the time he was 10, Camille Saint-Saëns was giving public performances as a pianist. He had a remarkable memory, and his sort of hat trick was that as an encore, he would invite the audience to name any Beethoven piano sonata, and keep in mind there are 32, and he would then play that sonata from memory. Here's one of his own creations, his Piano Concerto No. 2 in G minor. Miguel Hart-Bedoya leads the Norwegian Radio Orchestra. The soloist is Vadim Kolodenko.

0: The composer of that piece was also a terrific pianist. His name, Camille Saint-Saëns, and he left behind five piano concertos. That was number two, played by Vadim Kolodenko and the Norwegian Radio Orchestra. And that's on Your Classical NPR at 10 minutes before 11 o'clock.
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0: Also on today's show, Clayton Stevenson plays Rhapsody in Blue by George Gershwin. That and lots more coming up during PT this afternoon from 1 until 3. It'll be hot again today around the state, looking at a few temps here and there. In Moorhead, it's 77 degrees. That sounds delightful. 76 here in the Twin Cities. In Rochester, sunshine and 74. And in Duluth, it's 71 under sunny skies. 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

Village Dance from a collection called Impressions from the Countryside by Zdeněk Fibic. That was the Czech National Symphony Orchestra. It is a minute before 11 o'clock, and this is your classical NPR, 99.5 KSJN, Minneapolis-St. Paul, bringing music to life with member support. Well, if you need an excuse to go to Brainerd, Minnesota, what about the Lakes Area Music Festival? Lots of good tunes coming up there, including the opera Carmen, starring Julia Bullock in her role debut. That should be great. It comes up in August. This weekend, Friday night specifically, is their season opening gala. Find out about that, which invites members of the American Ballet Theater on stage, at lakesareamusic.org. In the Twin Cities this morning, it is so much more comfortable than it was yesterday at this time. 76 sunny skies. Today's high should make it to about 90. Patchy smoke possible tonight, a low of 72. And then tomorrow's high bumps up to about 92 with sunshine and patchy smoke on Wednesday. During the summer of 1786, Mozart composed a serenade in G major, which he described as a little piece of night music. We're not quite sure if it was an answer to a commission or maybe for a private party, but we're pretty sure it was performed. It was also written quickly. You can tell that because the manuscript has sections written in shorthand. Not a big deal, since Mozart knew he could go back later and add the details. That hastily written serenade includes some of classical music's best-known tunes. You'll hear them in about 20 minutes. I'm Melissa Owsley. From the Symphony No. 5 by Glazunov, here's the Scherzo movement.

The Royal Scottish National Orchestra in the Scherzo from the Symphony No. 5 by Alexander Glazunov. At the end of the 19th century, the chromatic harp was developed. Now, it was different from today's modern harp because there weren't any pedals to alter the pitch of each string. Instead, a single string was devoted to each chromatic note. Imagine that. When the Parisian instrument maker firm of Pleyel put that new harp into production, it was in direct competition with Erhard, another company's long-established harp. So they were looking for ways to win some business, and they decided to ask Claude Debussy to write a work specifically for the new instrument. And so he did. It's a piece that's remained popular, and I believe most of the time now, the performers go back to the harp that you're used to with the pedals. So here is a section from the Sacred and Profane Dances by Claude Debussy. The soloist here is Anne-Sophie Bertrand.

I neglected to mention that that is today's daily download, a piece you can grab for free at yourclassical.org. From the Sacred and Profane Dances by Claude Debussy, we went right to the second one with Anne-Sophie Bertrand, harpist, and a group called L'Ensemble Ondine. Stephen Sondheim's show, A Little Night Music, takes place over a summer weekend. We kind of witness the romantic entanglements of several characters. There is love, there is jealousy, maybe second chances. Here is the Night Waltz from the show A Little Night Music with the Hollywood Bowl Orchestra, conducted by John Morcheri.

0: The solo violin gets the last word in those night waltzes from A Little Night Music by Stephen Sondheim. That was the Hollywood Bowl Orchestra led by John Morchery. Works well under pressure is certainly an appropriate description of Mozart. He was very busy during the summer of 1786-87, and in the swirl of all that pressure, he wrote what has become one of classical music's best-known pieces, Eine kleine Nachtmusik. It's coming up in a minute. And it is right here on your classical Minnesota Public Radio.
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0: Hey, the Minnesota Orchestra gave a great old John Williams performance on Friday night, one of three. We were there with our microphones on, and you can listen back to that, find the show at yourclassicalmpr.org. Sunny and hot today across the state with patchy smoke here and there. Highs generally around 90 degrees. Of course, if you're near Lake Superior, it'll be cooler. Here's Andrew Manzi and the English Concert in Mozart's Eine kleine Nachtmusik.

0: A serenade in G major, better known as A Little Night Music. Eine kleine Nachtmusik by Mozart. That was violinist Andrew Manzi leading the English concert. Ottorino Respighi is probably best remembered for a trilogy of pieces that celebrate the city of Rome, and one of them is called Fountains of Rome. And for this one, he turned to four of the city's most impressive fountains for inspiration. And he kind of goes around presenting each one at the hour when he felt their characters were most in harmony with what was around them, going from dawn until sunset. We'll take that look with Respighi in just a moment. And that'll be right here on Your Classical NPR, where music is supported by the Minnesota Orchestra. Countertenor John Holliday performs Carlos Simon's Songs of Separation, and the orchestra plays Beethoven's Fifth Symphony. That's an August 7th concert. Tickets and info at minnesotaorchestra.org.
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0: And performance today coming up at 1 o'clock this afternoon. I'll stick around until that time, and I'm perfectly happy to have your company as well. Here's the Fountains of Rome by Respighi with Joanne Folletta leading the Buffalo Philharmonic.

Fountains of Rome, four of them, as depicted in music by Ottorino Respighi. That was the Buffalo Philharmonic Orchestra, conducted by Joanne Folletta. It is a minute before noon, and this is your classical NPR. We're 99.5 KSJN, Minneapolis, St. Paul, bringing music to life with member support. Well, this is my pick of the last week or so weather-wise. It's not bad in the Twin Cities, 79 degrees currently, sunny skies. We do expect highs around 90 this afternoon, just light winds, but less humidity and a lower dew point, certainly, than yesterday and over the weekend. For tonight, partly cloudy. You may experience some patchy smoke both tonight and Wednesday in the metro. Overnight lows around 72, highs tomorrow 92. We're back at 90 for a Thursday high, and we see a chance of showers, maybe some thunder in the forecast Thursday night and into Friday when things really do cool off. Right now, those skies are sunny, and it's 79 degrees in the Twin Cities.

Picture Dvorak in the Czech countryside. He has earned enough from commissions and concert fees to invest in a home that is pleasing to him. It's a farm building converted into a house that became his summer retreat. He said the garden was nurtured with great care and loved as God's work. That is the ideal setting and where Dvorak wrote his Symphony No. 8 in G major. It is coming along in about 10 minutes. I'm Melissa Owsley, and I hope you'll stick around. Right now, the music is by Elgar, and it's played by Pinka Zukerman and pianist Mark Nykrug.

Edward Elgar wrote one violin concerto. It's quite long and I think quite beautiful. He also wrote a handful of shorter pieces for violin with piano, and you just heard one of those. The Capricious One is the title of that piece, and it was played by violinist Pinka Zukerman and pianist Mark Nykrook. Let's try this segue, both pieces featuring the same group, the Philip Jones Brass Ensemble. In the first piece, they're playing music from the early 17th century by the English composer Giles Farnaby. And then they jump forward, about 300 years, to the opening fanfare from Leo Janáček's Sinfonietta.

0: A tune by Giles Farnaby, followed by the fanfare from the Sinfonietta by Lajos Janáček, the common denominator there, the group performing, the Philip Jones Brass Ensemble. We'll move to a Dvorak symphony. That's in just a minute.
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0: 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It's 11 minutes past noon. By the time Dvorak wrote his Symphony No. 8, he was pretty much world famous. Despite his popularity, his publisher kept pressuring him to stay away from writing symphonies and compose shorter works. Well, Dvorak said, that's not interesting to me. So instead of composing, say, another set of Slavonic dances, he shopped around for a new publisher. He found one in England and several weeks later prepared an outline of his ideas for the Symphony No. 8, sometimes referred to as the English Symphony. Here's the Houston Symphony Orchestra.

0: That was the Symphony No. 8 in G Major by Dvorak. Andre Ozorska Estrada led the Houston Symphony Orchestra. Jorge Bolet was a pianist who felt that he had kind of an obligation to bring a piece of music to life, that a trusted performer should have considerable latitude, and that that is how great composers of the past would feel. What did he do with Mendelssohn's Andante and Rondo Capriccioso? You'll find out in just a minute.
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0: Something to think about. I have a Prius with 260,000 miles on it, something like that. Still runs fine. Hey, the weather outside is not as beastly hot as it was over the weekend, and I hope you'll have a chance to enjoy today, if that's pleasing to you. Tomorrow gets a little bit warmer. There is patchy smoke here and there, so keep that in mind if you're out and about. Right now, just 81 degrees in the Twin Cities. In Duluth, it's 74.

0: That was pianist Jorge Bolet, who for many years taught first at IU and then at Curtis. He felt he had an obligation to pass down the knowledge to students. That was his take on Felix Mendelssohn's Andante and Rondo Capriccioso. I'm Melissa Owsley. Thank you for listening today. And stay right there for performance today, which comes up in a minute here on your classical NPR, 99.5 KSJN, Minneapolis, St. Paul, bringing music to life with member support.
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0: Weather picture for the Twin Cities today is mostly sunny again. No mention of rain. In fact, the chance of rain that I see first comes Thursday night. It's a pretty good chance, and it may be a rainy day on Friday and also quite a bit cooler. But for today, sunny skies, highs around 90, lows tonight 72. Patchy smoke is possible both tonight and Wednesday. Tomorrow gets a little bit warmer than today, according to the National Weather Service. Highs on Wednesday around 92. It's 81 now. That sounds so great in the Twin Cities.
2: Early January 1924, George Gershwin was shooting some pool while Brother Ira flipped through a newspaper. A story caught his eye. Bandleader Paul Whiteman organizing a concert in February and had asked several composers to write a new piece for the occasion. And George Gershwin is at work on a brand new jazz concerto. This had somehow slipped George's mind. But the concert was just 6 weeks away, so within days, he was sketching out what would become his Rhapsody in Blue. From APM, American Public Media, this is Performance Today. I'm Valerie Kaler. We've got a virtuoso solo piano version of the Rhapsody in Blue. Clayton Stevenson plays for us later this hour. That solo take on Gershwin's Rhapsody, about 40 minutes ahead. Right now, some Gershwin from violinist Caroline Goulding and pianist Christopher O'Reilly. Bess, You Is My Woman Now, from Porgy and Bess.

Bess, You Is My Woman Now, from Porgy and Bess by George Gershwin. Caroline Goulding played the violin. Christopher O'Reilly was the pianist. That was from Goulding's debut album, recorded when she was just 16 years old. More Gershwin still to come. From APM, American Public Media, this is Performance Today. I'm Valerie Kaler, glad to have you along for today's musical adventures and discoveries. We'll start by exploring Transylvania by way of some earthy folk music. Hungarian composer Sándor Veres was a student of both Béla Bartók and Zoltán Kodály, and he spent some time as Bartók's research assistant as well in ethnomusicology. The dances we're going to hear are not found folk music, but they sound like they could be. All the years he spent researching folk music left a mark, and the contours of melody, the slightly odd harmonies and janky rhythms have a Transylvanian accent. Veres wrote these dances in the late 1940s, the first three in Budapest, but the fourth he wrote while he was in exile after he decided not to return to Hungary. Music writer Raymond Tuttle said, "It's hard not to hear both defiance and a leave-taking in this music." From a concert in Budapest at the Franz Liszt Academy of Music, here are the four Transylvanian dances by Hungarian composer Sándor Veres. Nicholas Alstedt conducts the Budapest Festival Orchestra.

0: Transylvania is one of those regions of the world that has been claimed by various parties. The Kingdom of Hungary, the Austro-Hungarian Empire, Romania. Transylvanian music carries a blend of Hungarian, Romanian, and other influences. We just heard four Transylvanian dances written by Sándor Veres. He was born in Transylvania in 1907. And although he spent the first part of his life in Hungary, his latter years, from 1949 onward, were in Switzerland. He became a Swiss citizen shortly before he died in 1992. The performance we just heard came from the Franz Liszt Academy in Budapest, where Sándor Veres was both a student and later a teacher. Nicholas Alstedt conducted the Budapest Festival Orchestra. Four Transylvanian dances by Hungarian-born Swiss composer Sándor Veres. If you have a hankering to revisit those dances over the next month, swing by the PT page at yourclassical.org and click on Episodes, streaming audio for your listening pleasure. 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
1: 14-year-old Samuel Barber was one of the first students to enroll at Curtis when it was brand new. While he was there, he wrote an overture, and it's a gem. That gem kicks off another summer concert with the Minnesota Orchestra, this time joined by Chris Thiele with his narrative song cycle for Extroverted Mandolinist and Orchestra. I'm Melissa Owsley. Join me for a live broadcast Friday night at 8 on your classical NPR. That piece by Chris Thiele is called Attention with an exclamation point, and the overture by Samuel Barber is The School for Scandal. Those

Stockholm, Amanda Meyer headed for Leipzig to study some more. Composition and violin were now her main areas of focus. She would study, practice, and compose by day, and by night she'd attend concerts or play chamber music with local Leipzig musicians and notable visitors like Brahms and Grieg. Those two fellows, by the way, heard some of her chamber music compositions and were big fans. They weren't alone. She won a lot of prizes for her music. In 1879, Amanda Meyer wrote a set of 6 pieces for violin and piano. She arranged them as a suite, but made it clear that they could be excerpted and rearranged as the performers chose. Violinist Misia Iannone Sebastianini and pianist Linda DiCarlo selected 3 movements for their performance at the Sala Assunta in Vatican City.

Three movements of Amanda Meyer's Six Pieces for Violin and Piano. Violinist Misia Iannone Sebastianini and pianist Linda DiCarlo at the Sala Assunta in Vatican City for a concert celebrating International Women's Day. Two women performers and an all-woman lineup of composers. In a moment, who needs a backup band when you've got 88 keys?

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2: That's Tom Cran, and he'll be along at 3 o'clock this afternoon right after Performance Today here on your classical NPR. Thanks for joining us this afternoon. 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
0: We usually hear this next piece performed with a full orchestra.

Rhapsody in Blue by George Gershwin. It's rhapsodic, with thrilling interplay between the piano and the ensemble. Lots of memorable lines for every musician. I'll admit, though, sometimes I find it a little difficult to hear the piano soloists do their thing under all the incredible orchestration. So how about this? This time, we make the pendulum swing in the other direction. Strip away all the orchestration and hear the piano on its own. Let's drop in on a concert in Boston, Massachusetts. Clayton Stevenson is all alone on stage playing a solo piano version of Rhapsody in Blue by George Gershwin.

It's not every day we hear just the piano playing Rhapsody in Blue by George Gershwin. Usually we hear it played with a piano and a full orchestra. We heard a colorful version from the very capable two hands of Clayton Stevenson. He gave that concert at the Isabella Stewart Gardner Museum in Boston, Massachusetts. And I am thrilled to announce that Clayton Stevenson is actually one of our PT Young Artists for this season. He'll join me in the studio for special performances and conversation. Looking so forward to sharing those sessions with you in the coming months. Pianist Clayton Stevenson, one of our PT Young Artists for this year.

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And you know, there are so many musical resources there, including lots of music especially for kids and families, a nonstop 24/7 playlist of music for children, a great big collection of musical storytelling, and Class Notes, music curricula made easy for teachers. 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
1: I hope you'll stick around for the second half of Performance Today, which is coming up in a minute, right here on your classical NPR. 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After a high of 100 yesterday in the Twin Cities, upper 80s, around 90 is feeling a lot better this afternoon. Tonight, maybe some patchy smoke. Low should be around 72. Tomorrow, sunny, but with patchy smoke through the day, a high near 92. For Thursday, there's a slight chance of rain in the afternoon and a better chance of rain Thursday night. Still hot, though.

0: This music starts with a crafty, busy raccoon. 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
1: I'm a very busy body, and so I personally relate. So there's a lot of autobiographical writing that goes on in that.
0: Tate incorporated the raccoon's personality and a social song from the Shawi'iksa.
1: Also, at the very end, when things calm down and then the strings build up, they're building into our traditional raccoon song. So the song comes in its full form with a quartet, and it's a little bluegrassy.
0: From APM, American Public Media, this is Performance Today. I'm Valerie Kaler. New music by Jared Tate this hour. The Dover Quartet plays Woodland Songs in concert. Minutes, the measure of a year sung into our memories in the musical Rent. One day is 1,440 minutes. Multiply that by 30,000, we get the slightly less singable 4,320,000, the measure of a life. Composer Chris Rogerson's dad once told him that life was a journey of 30,000 days. And then Chris wrote this music, 30,000 Days.

30,000 Days, music by Chris Rogerson, with clarinetist David Schifrin and the Dover Quartet. Dover plays brand new music by Jared Tate ahead this hour. From APM, American Public Media, this is Performance Today, taking you to concerts around the world. I'm Valerie Kaler. We're going to head directly to Montana, to the Tippett Rise Art Center, opened by Peter and Kathy Halstead in the summer of 2016. Tippett Rise is on about 12,000 acres of land. It's part of a working sheep and cattle ranch with the Beartooth Mountains as a backdrop. Both the Halsteads are artists, painting, photography, poetry, music. Their vision for Tippett Rise was to unite art and music and architecture and nature, saying that each of those elements makes the others more powerful. As you wander the grounds of Tippett Rise, you might see monumental steel sculptures on the hills, maybe even with cattle grazing beneath. And when you take in a concert at the Olivier Music Barn, the windows behind the stage are looking out onto the mountains. It is a sanctuary for nature, for art, for music, for the soul. It is the perfect venue for the performance we're about to hear from pianist Julien Brocal. He's playing one of his own compositions here, Baume à l'âme, Balm for the Soul.

Baume à l'âme, Balm for the Soul, written and performed by pianist Julien Brocal. It's one of a group of pieces that came out of improvisation during the pandemic. Sparse, contemplative, intimate. He gave that performance in the Olivier Music Barn at the Tippett Rise Art Center in Fishtail, Montana. Julien Brocal was, quote-unquote, discovered by Maria João Pires, who heard him play and became a champion of sorts, such a fan of his musicianship and sensitivity and what she calls his sense of poetry, she wanted to make sure he got the attention and the opportunities he deserved. Several years ago, Pires brought him with her to Tippett Rise. Its founder, Peter Halstead, said he was walking by the artist's residence and he heard this absolutely gorgeous revel coming from the piano inside. He went in and asked Julien, "How have I never heard this revel before? What is it?" And Julien said, "It's not revel, it's me." Kind of gives you a sense of the atmosphere of Tippett Rise, the organic way things unfold there. Just lovely.

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0: The Kalevala is Finland's national epic poem. Over the course of nearly 23,000 verses, it tells the story of the creation of the world, as well as the adventures of gods and goddesses and heroes. The Kalevala was compiled in the 19th century, and it's had a lasting impact on Finnish literature and culture, and beyond. For example, J.R.R. Tolkien's Middle-earth is inspired by the Kalevala. There's also, naturally, a direct impact on Finnish composers, like Uno Klami. In the mid-1920s, Klami was living and studying in Paris when he checked out a copy of the Kalevala from the local library. Klami went on to compose multiple works about the Kalevala. He wrote several symphonic poems, even a ballet. His most popular piece he ever wrote is the Kalevala Suite, based on several stories from the epic. Let's hear his take on the beginning of that story. Here are the first two movements, the creation of the earth and the sprout of spring, from the Kalevala Suite by Uno Klami. Conductor Nicholas Collin, leading the Finnish Radio Symphony Orchestra.

0: The Kalevala is Finland's national epic, close to 23,000 verses, with a story of the creation of the world and a long series of heroic undertakings and adventures. Many Finnish composers have been inspired by the Kalevala, including 20th century composer Uno Klami. He wrote several pieces based on the epic, spent over a decade writing and finessing what would become his Kalevala suite. We just heard the first two movements from that suite, The Creation of the Earth and The Sprout of Spring. Conductor Nicholas Collin led the Finnish Radio Symphony Orchestra in concert at the Musiikkitalo in Helsinki. In a moment, a composer's spiritual residence. This is Performance Today from APM.
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0: Creative energy often comes from beyond the four walls that surround us at any moment. Maybe you found yourself in a different mind space when you're writing a poem or painting. Chickasaw composer Jared Impichaachaha Tate told me that when he sits down to do his work, he goes elsewhere.
3: When I'm composing, my spirit is back in the old woodlands of the northern Mississippi where our homelands are. And the nature there is really quite epic and Olympic. I mean, the trees are huge. The weather, you can feel the air. It's very robust. The sunlight is incredible. You know, it's like, it's a really quite an amazing feeling to be back in the homelands. And that's where I reside spiritually when I'm composing, no matter what work I'm composing. And it's just a source of spiritual strength. And that's how I tap into my ancestors.
0: That ancestral woodland inspired a new piece Tate wrote for the Dover Quartet called Abakoli Taloa, or Woodland Songs. He drew inspiration from specific animals in the woodland, animals so revered that the Chickasaw family clans are named after them: squirrel, woodpecker, deer, fish, and raccoon.
3: So I've got these animals who are, you know, they're all tiny, they're woodland animals, but their spirits to me are very big. And so I like to make a very theatric and dramatic representation of those animals and their souls.
0: Each movement of Tate's quartet is a musical depiction of a creature, highlighting both the traits of the animal and their characteristics as they relate to the respective family clans.
3: It begins with squirrel, and squirrel has a biting and a very furious type of a character to it. But it also has, you know, when squirrels are snuggly, they're really adorable and they're very, very snuggly. You know, you see them with their families and their kids. So they're multidimensional creatures for sure. And yes, I am absolutely tapping into those personality traits that everybody sees.

0: So you mentioned that your family's Raccoon Clan, the final movement of this suite of pieces, is Raccoon. Are there specific moments in that last movement that resonate with you particularly, that you feel best represent or exemplify the spirit of Raccoon?
1: Again, I'm romanticizing raccoons. So the very beginning is a very busy and crafty raccoon, for sure. And again, that's like, I'm a very busy body, and so I personally relate to that. So there's a lot of autobiographical writing that goes on in that.

0: also at the very end, when things calm down and then the strings build up, they're building into our traditional raccoon song. So the song comes in its full form with a quartet, and it's a little bluegrassy, and so it's got kind of like a fun character to it. But also, in Oklahoma, we've got a lot of bluegrass players. There's actually a lot of American Indians who play bluegrass, and so it is special to me because it is crafty, and then also at the very end, it does go into a full-blown raccoon song.
1: We'll hear the raccoon song after meeting the rest of the animals. Let's start at the very beginning with Fawnee, or Squirrel, the Dover Quartet in concert playing Abakoli Talowa, Woodland Songs by Jared Tate.

0: New music from Jared Impa Cha'ajaha Tate about the animals of his ancestral homelands. That was Abakoli Taloa, Woodland Songs. That final movement was Raccoon, beginning with a crafty, busy critter, ending with a traditional song from the Shawi Iksa, the raccoon family clan. Jared Tate wrote Woodland Songs for the Dover Quartet, and we heard them in concert at Shriver Hall in Baltimore, Maryland. When I talked with Tate, he told me that, yes, he's inspired by his native heritage and making music that shares those traditions with a broader audience. But he admits that something very simple also drives his compositional process.
1: We all like things that sound cool. And so you just got to keep the cool factor going as much as you possibly can. And so, you know, every time I listen to a great piece of music, when it's cool, and it doesn't matter what the style is or the approach or the mood. If it's cool, it's cool. And so I try to encourage myself, Jared, if you got a cool idea, lean into it and just make it as cool as humanly possible, because that's where we all connect at the end of the day.
0: So excited to share cool new music by Jared Tate in concert here on PT. The Dover Quartet have also recorded this music on their latest album called Woodland Songs.

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1: Valerie's back tomorrow with more Performance Today. Tomorrow you'll hear a new piano concerto, one by Aldo Lopez Gavilan, performed in Boulder, Colorado, by the Boulder Philharmonic. The concerto is called Emporium. That's tomorrow on Performance Today. Because tomorrow it'll be today. It is 86 degrees and mostly sunny on this Tuesday, the 28th of July. And this is your classical Minnesota Public Radio 99.5 KSJN, Minneapolis, St. Paul. Nothing much really to crow about in the weather department, either extraordinary or cooler than normal. It's right around normal, actually. Mid-80s for the rest of the day. Lower 70s tonight, tomorrow. All right, lower 90s again. 3 o'clock, good afternoon. I'm Tom Cran, and we're going to the Lakes Area Music Festival to start off this recorded last year. It's called The Horses of St. Mark, and Christian Reif conducts.

The applause at the Gitchaziba Center for the Arts in Brainerd for the Lakes Area Music Festival Orchestra. A piece called The Horses of St. Mark by Isadora Jebelian. We heard Christian Reif conducting. The four bronze horses that are inside St. Mark's Basilica in Venice. Another reason, I suppose, to go to Venice. I still haven't been. On this Tuesday afternoon, 10 after 3, your classical Minnesota Public Radio. The Lakes Area Music Festival getting underway for another season. 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

The Lebec sisters, Katya and Maria Lebec, playing the Slavonic Dance number 9 by Antonín Dvořák for a pair of pianists, playing a pair of pianos in that case. Your classical Minnesota Public Radio, warm Tuesday afternoon, but a little more seasonable, maybe a few degrees above seasonable right now. Depending on where you are, International Falls, partly sunny and 79. Bemidji, sunny and 85 degrees. It's mostly sunny and 86 in St. Cloud. Winona, sunny and 82. How about that? This is the Oboe Concerto No. 2 by Tommaso Albinoni. He was a Venetian, and his family was in the paper business, including playing cards. Malcolm Messiter and the Guildhall Strings, with music for oboe by Albinoni.

0: Tommaso Albinoni, an oboe concerto, that one number two, the Guildhall Strings, Malcolm Messiter, on your classical Minnesota Public Radio. In the Twin Cities, 99.5 KSJN. I'm glad you're here for the music this afternoon. I'm just getting a read on our weather conditions. This isn't bad this afternoon after yesterday. We're a full about 12 or 13 degrees cooler than it was yesterday. It is currently 87 degrees in the Twin Cities, 82 and partly sunny in Lakeville. That sounds nice. And Lake Elmo, partly sunny, and 82 as well. We do not have any smoke warnings or any heat warnings up at the moment, so let's savor that and enjoy.
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That's a lot of fun. Edgar Meyer, Chris Thiele, Stuart Duncan put those tunes together, a little suite called Attaboy, and it was Yo-Yo Ma, Stuart Duncan, Chris Thiele, and Edgar Meyer playing cello, fiddle, mandolin, and double bass, some genuine Americana from our time on your classical Minnesota Public Radio. We've got Americana now from another time. A symphony that was first performed back in the 1940s, 1946. It was actually Lou Harrison conducting, who himself became a composer as well. And it's based on some organ pieces by Charles Ives. And Charles Ives and his father actually provided music, conducted the hymns, the choral singing, congregational hymns. And Charles Ives thought back to that for his symphony number 3 called The Camp Meeting. We've got old folks gathering, Children's Day, and communion. An art performance by the good old St. Paul Chamber Orchestra, Dennis Russell Davies conducting.

0: Let the bell ring out. The St. Paul Chamber Orchestra, Dennis Russell Davies conducting. That's the third symphony of Charles Ives, first performed in the 1940s. It's called The Camp Meeting. And it ends with communion. We had children playing in the middle and old folks gathering at the beginning. Charles Ives. Now, here in the studio, I can preview things I'm going to be playing or want to hear how it sounds on a speaker in here, preview or cue speaker, as we used to call it. And that's on while what's playing on the air is on. And I was listening to something else. And there it was as Charles Ives is putting three or four or five ideas together, stitching them. And I'm playing something in preview and it just all goes together because it's Ives, really. So it might have even made it better. Too bad I couldn't have played that for you, but it would have been improvisatory and wouldn't have worked. 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
1: 14-year-old Samuel Barber was one of the first students to enroll at Curtis when it was brand new. While he was there, he wrote an overture, and it's a gem. 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I'm Melissa Owsley. 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
0: Well, they've called the right guy for an extroverted mandolinist as much as he might like to be a shy person. He's not. He's very extroverted, and that should be a lot of fun, and you'll hear it live on the air 7 p.m. Friday here on Your Classical NPR, 4 p.m. now.
2: This is the Composer's Datebook for July 28th. I'm John Burge. On today's date in 1914, the Austro-Hungarian Empire declared war on Serbia, effectively beginning the First World War and forever changing the lives of many composers. A French composer named Alberic Magnard became a national hero when he died defending his house against invading German troops. Maurice Ravel tried to enlist as a French pilot, but was refused because of his poor health. Instead, he became a truck driver stationed at the Verdun front. British composer Rayfon Williams was too old to be drafted, but he enlisted as a private in the Royal Army Medical Corps. Another British composer, George Butterworth, would be killed by a sniper during the Battle of the Somme. The Austrian violinist and composer Fritz Kreisler served briefly in the Austrian Army in 1914 before being wounded and honorably discharged. He arrived in then-neutral New York on November of 1914 and remained in America through the war years. In 1915, Kreisler made a recording of Bach's Double Violin Concerto, performing with the Russian violinist Ephraim Zimbalist. Austria and Russia may have been at war in Europe, but in a cramped New Jersey recording studio, at least, the music of Bach provided a brief island of peace and harmony. Composer's Datebook is produced by APM, American Public Media, in conjunction with the American Composers Forum, reminding you that all music was once new.

Well, as near as I can tell, that was released in 1939 and sounding awfully good still to this day. It has on its label Nipper, the dog, listening to the gramophone, the big horn, and undoubtedly liking what he's hearing, Nipper. And that was Fritz Kreisler playing his own tambourine chinois, Chinese tambourine, with Fritz Rupp at the piano. Recorded in the 1930s, released in 1939, and the label with Nipper helpfully tells us, recorded in Europe. All right. Thank you. Being very specific about that, Victor, and RCA Victor. Well, good afternoon, little Fritz Kreisler, as we heard about his recording of Bach as well with Ephraim Zimbalist back way back when, on the composer's datebook. And right now, we're at 87 in the Twin Cities. We're at 78 in Duluth. Grand Marais checking in, at least along the lake, at 58 degrees. 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July 31st at the Ordway, oratorio.org. We've got Paulus coming up, Sibelius, Elgar Wagner, and how about Bach?

The full faith and credit of the Philadelphia Orchestra, Wolfgang Sawallisch conducting, and some gentle Bach writ large. Sheep may safely graze. Johann Sebastian Bach on your classical NPR on a Tuesday afternoon.

The Summer Singers, singing music written back in 2001 for the Dale Warland Singers by Stephen Paulus with Dennis Michael Brown, the text writer. There is no such beauty as where you belong. Rise up, follow me. I will lead you home. The road home. The Summer Singers and Vicki Peters. The Summer Singers perform on July 30th, which is two nights from tonight, which would be Thursday in Minneapolis at 7:30. You can check that out at summersingers.org. Beautiful. Beautiful music in the middle of your Tuesday. True beauty. I'm Tom Cran, happy to bring it to you. This is the Rustic Suite by Sibelius, and it's the Finland, appropriately, Sinfonietta.

0: also relish the romance of Italy's Lake District. 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
1: At the Uffizi, you'll see those Botticelli paintings that make up the Botticelli triptych by Respighi. He was inspired by three Botticelli paintings, and they are on view, and you'll see them if you sign up for Julie's trip in October. 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

His name is Andres Janssons, and that is a suite of old Lettish dances, or old Latvian dances, and it was the U.S. Air Force Band of Flight saluting them on this Tuesday afternoon with those wonderful Latvian dances. Andres Janssons, born in 1938, and he has made quite a career for himself internationally and here in the U.S. This is Maurice Ravel. We often hear this in an orchestrated version, but this is the minuet from Le Tombeau de Couperin, played by pianist Seong Jin Cho.

Seong Jin Cho playing the minuet from Ravel's Le Tombeau de Couperin. And if that doesn't dissolve the tensions of the day, I don't know what does. Gorgeous music, gorgeously done, and beautifully articulated. Maurice Ravel, played by Seong Jin Cho. Watch the name. He is 34 years old and has a recording contract with 32 recording contract with Deutsche Grammophon, and we'll be hearing and seeing more from him. His next performances are in Paris, and then he moves on to Hamburg, Germany. We'll let you know if he's in these parts anytime soon. Your classical NPR with a Wagner classic in a moment that, believe it or not, has never been performed at Wagner's Opera House Bayreuth. Before we get to that, to Ireland and to Ina Boyle. This is A Fantasy, played by Daniel Hope and Friends.

Very pretty music by Ina Boyle for violin, played by Daniel Hope and his friends in the Thessaloniki State Symphony Orchestra. It's a fantasy by Ina Boyle from the 1920s. It's from Daniel Hope's recording Irish Roots, where he explores his own Irish roots. Your classical Minnesota Public Radio.

0: That's the overture to Wagner's Rienzi, which has parallels to contemporary politics. As a matter of fact, the production on stage at the Bayreuth Opera House, designed by Wagner himself in Bavaria, is set in a very contemporary world. And according to The Guardian, they said there's too much going on stage with the politicking and the video and the messages that this is not too far-fetched. Yes, it is from ancient Rome, or medieval Rome, but it's not so far-fetched that it couldn't happen here. A rise and political fall. The overture to Rienzi being performed at Bayreuth for the very first time this year, and the Vienna Philharmonic and George Schulte conducting. Just don't go Thursday. Thursday it's going to be 98 degrees in Bayreuth, and they have no air conditioning, as Joshua Barone, a critic from the New York Times, wrote about a few days ago, how tough it is to get through that aspect of Bayreuth. It's hot, and once the music starts, he says you're willing to forgive all the discomfort. 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
0: Stay with us. You'll hear more about it as it goes on this weekend, the big gala opening. Lower 70s, patchy smoke this evening, 20% chance of showers tomorrow, lower 90s. 99.5 KSJN, Minneapolis, St. Paul.

Isidore Connie Mason playing Three Preludes by George Gershwin. And before that, little Elgar, The Fountain Dance from his Wand of Youth suite. Dreamy Elgar. At 5:11, this is your classical Minnesota Public Radio. Oh, it's the end of the workday, and I bet you're glad of that. I'm Tom Crenn with great music for you, whatever it is you're doing or up to on this Tuesday now, early evening, where our support for the music comes from listeners like you and from Mill City String Quartet, marking its 20th season of chamber music in the Twin Cities. A season preview concert introducing this year's programs will be presented Sunday, October 18th at 3 p.m. More info at millcityquartet.com.

0: Like Cuban dance that became very popular as well in Mexico. And Arturo Marquez was born in Mexico, raised in La Puente, California, in the L.A. area, and then went back to the Conservatory of Music there and in Paris. Arturo Marquez, that is the Danzón number 2. And that performance by the Philharmonic Orchestra of the Americas, Alondro de la Parra, conducting. We have some different dances in just a moment from itinerant blind Irish harper who lived around the same time as Bach. That's coming up on this Tuesday from Your Classical Minnesota Public Radio.
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0: Now, T.C. Kelly, Thomas C. Kelly, took some of the old tunes by the Irish harper, Carolyn, and turned them into this Baroque suite played by the Irish Chamber Orchestra.

The tunes originally come from the itinerant harper from Ireland, Turlough O'Carolan, and they've been put together into a neo-baroque suite by Thomas C. Kelly. And the Irish Chamber Orchestra was conducted by Fionnuala Hunt. It's your classical Minnesota Public Radio. 99.5 in the Twin Cities, where our temperature right now, a very pleasant 89 degrees. Yeah, 89's a bit warm, and warmer than the normal high for this time of year in the Twin Cities, which is 83. The record, 98. Now, yesterday we hit 100, so 89 seems totally reasonable today. Now, overnight, chance of patchy smoke through the evening and overnight, lower 70s tomorrow. 20% chance of showers in the afternoon, little patchy smoke to deal with through the day, through your Wednesday, lower 90s, high around 90 Thursday, Friday. It's even Thursday night into Friday when we get the chance of showers and thunderstorms to sort of break the heat dome. Stay with me. Some music from Romeo and Juliet from the opera by Charles Gounod coming up in the 6 p.m. hour. These are early Netherlands dances, so from the Irish tunes to the Netherlands dances here, but they're modernized a bit by one Julius Röntgen, and the North German Radio Philharmonic does the honors here.

More neo-antique music. Julius Röntgen, a figure who lived mid to late 19th century into the 20th, and he took six early Netherlands dances and worked them into that suite, really, the North German Radio Philharmonic Orchestra on your classical Minnesota Public Radio. More dancing of a different sort. Some Viennese waltzes right after six from Strauss, Richard Strauss. And Charles Gounod's opera Romeo and Juliet has some ballet music in it as well, as any good 19th century French opera would. That's coming up. But right now, this is how Haydn's London Symphony, as it's known, begins. Symphony number 104. He wrote 12 symphonies you could call London symphonies. The nickname stuck to this, his last one.

0: Haydn, fetched by Solomon to London. Big hit there, and he wrote 12 symphonies for two separate trips to London in the 1790s. That is the last of the bunch, number 104. Its nickname is London, and the Orchestra of St. Luke's and Charles McCarris conducting. Your classical, Minnesota Public Radio. Stick around. Waltzes, Strauss waltzes, Richard Strauss.
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0: And in all seriousness, there is a lot of wonderful music being written for band by interesting composers of our time, including Viet Quang and others. 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And overnight, expect a little bit of smoke down to the upper 60s. Tomorrow, slight chance of a thunderstorm in the afternoon and some smoke. And then Thursday into Thursday night, some thunderstorms that could break the heat dome. Just a tiny bit before 6 p.m., and it's time for a waltz or three here from Richard Strauss from Der Rosenkavalier.

Viennese opera by Richard Strauss that has so many waltzes in it that they are taken out and put into orchestral suites like that one. The Stadium Symphony Orchestra of New York. It's true, they used to perform at a stadium in New York. And Raoul Poliakin conducting. Although when they recorded, they didn't record at the stadium. You can't hear people selling beer and peanuts and popcorn in the background. Richard Strauss on your classical Minnesota Public Radio. Here's a Brazilian dance.

0: Johann Sebastian Bach for flute, harp, and cello. That went wonderfully after we heard a Brazilian dance played by Miloš Karadaglić on the guitar. Then that flute sonata with Maria Graf playing the harp and Irena Grafenauer playing the flute, David Geringas playing cello. Your classical Minnesota Public Radio. In a moment or two, you're going to hear some ballet music, Romeo and Juliet. I say that you might think Prokofiev, and he did write a wonderful Romeo and Juliet ballet. But no, this is by Charles Gounod, who wrote a whole opera about Romeo and Juliet. And in France, you had to insert the ballet music. It was de rigueur, as they say in France. 621, they say it better, though, with a French accent, on your classical Minnesota Public Radio. And I say Nocturne, and you say Chopin, maybe? But no, John Field coming up after 7 o'clock, one of his nocturnes. And how about, you've heard of a little night music, how about a very little night music by Mozart? That's all coming up at 7 with Steve Seal.
1: 14-year-old Samuel Barber was one of the first students to enroll at Curtis when it was brand new. While he was there, he wrote an overture, and it's a gem. That gem kicks off another summer concert with the Minnesota Orchestra, this time joined by Chris Thiele with his narrative song cycle for extroverted mandolinist and orchestra. I'm Melissa Owsley. 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
0: And I said it's 7. Tonight it's Jake Armading with that same music I mentioned. Gounod, he wrote an opera called Faust, which used to be the most performed opera ever. Certainly at the Metropolitan Opera, it was the number one opera. And then Romeo and Juliet, he wrote that as well. And here's some ballet music therefrom.

Now, it sounds like a lot of other ballet music, French ballet music from different operas. Charles Gounod himself wrote ballet music from Faust. There are these improbable, very serious dramatic operas like Romeo and Juliet and Faust, where there has to be inserted a frothy ballet. And we just heard the one from Romeo and Juliet, Orchestra of Toulouse with Michel Plasson conducting. Your classical Minnesota Public Radio. I'm glad you're here. I'm Tom Cran. 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Her name's Susan Spain Dunk, and she was largely a 20th century British composer. And here is her suite for string orchestra, the South German Chamber Orchestra.

And there you have a Suite for Strings by Susan Spain Dunk. South German Chamber Orchestra, Douglas Bostock, with music by a woman who lived late 19th into the early 20th century.

Well, I'm Tom Cran with the music for you each weekday, 3 to 7. I'm back tomorrow at 3, and I want you to stay tuned. Jake Armerding takes over here with the music tonight. Some Mozart, a very little night music. It's not his little night music, a little night music. It's a very little night music. Jake will have it for you and explain coming up. And then a symphony by Luigi Boccherini later, and Tchaikovsky's tribute to Mozart. All ahead on your classical NPR.

0: Not as hot as it's been. Still pretty summery. Enjoy the evening. A bit of smoke possible, certainly in Twin Cities and elsewhere in the state as well. 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

You know when you're trying to follow someone's instructions and they keep wanting more salt, more blue, more of an angle, until things are almost ridiculous. Maurice Ravel wanted this piece played more slowly. Problem was, it was never slow enough to suit him. When he finally took over and played it himself, a critic complained that it was unutterably slow. Sometimes artists need a little perspective. They don't realize their audience is falling asleep. Some moderately paced music coming up.